sometimes, but I will see her, and if I which I have done in the past with certain people, then I'm desperate to see if I see that they're doing a U.S. tour, I make a suggestion of stopping here, you know, maybe at the Blackstone River Theater or the Narrows, or even the Myrtle, which would be great for Bridget May Power. She sang the Slim Whitman song, Rosemary, kind of a spooky, dusky arrangement on that with her vocals. Love that. After that, we heard the Jerry Garcia Acoustic Band singing the classic Jimmy Rogers song, Blue Yodel Number 9. Jimmy, of course, was known as the Blue Yodeler, and he as much, certainly with Jimmy Rogers, Hank Williams, and a guy we're going to play a little bit later who you're not probably not familiar with, Emmett Miller, are the fathers of yodeling music, certainly in country, the country vein. But as we've heard tonight, yodeling has snuck in the back door of many musical genres. And why is that? I don't know. I think it's just fun. I'm just looking on Wikipedia, which I love. The yodeling technique is used in many cultures worldwide. I'm reading recent scientific research concerning yodeling in the non-Western cultures suggests that the music and speech may have evolved from a common prosodic precursor. So, thank you, prosodic precursors out there. You can never have enough of those guys.

Alpine yodeling was a long-time rural tradition in Europe and became popular in the 1830s as entertainment in theaters and music halls. It's still a major feature of folk music, or Volksmusik, with a K, as they might say. In Switzerland and Austria, southern Germany, with where many of our children who are in the studio are from. Hope you're enjoying this show. And again, if your head's about to explode if you hear one more yodel, give me a call at 401-792-9030. You're listening to the, the French Connection. You're listening to the Kingston Coffee House. I'm your host, Mike Stevenson. And as you may have gathered by the last 2 hours of music, we're focusing on yodeling, the technique, or gimmick, you might even say, or I don't know how else you would refer to it. But I like it, and I hope you are too. Let's get back to the music. What do we hear? We heard Bob Dylan ending that last set with Talkin' Habanagala Blues. I think I did already go over what we heard. We're going to do a couple of tunes made famous by the great Hank Williams, and we're going to begin with maybe my favorite song of Hank's. That's the Long Gone Lonesome Blues.

0: Yeah, a couple tunes made famous by Hank Williams. First, Hank himself doing Long Gone Lonesome Blues. And then we heard Mark Lanegan with Isabel Campbell. And they were singing a very sexy Ramblin' Man. Hank never done it that way. As Waylon Jennings might have said. Like that stuff. Hey, this one's going to go out. I'm going to play a song next. It's going out to my buddy in Pennsylvania. We'll talk a little bit more about Pennsylvania and their connection to yodeling. my buddy Dave McGuinn, we bought this album back in the, late 1970s. We each had a copy. You don't see it often. It's Del Shannon, live in London from 1972. And along with his hits Runaway and Little Town Flirt and Del's other great tunes, he does this great song. And you guessed it, a yodeling song. This one, Del Shannon, Cooperstown Yodel from live in London.
1: Listen. Let's do this. Let's do this first, then we'll do that, all right? But here's some real foot-stomping country music. What you gotta do is stomp your feet and clap your hands. Try to keep up with us if you can.

0: Those Martians from Mars Attacks, who say, ack-ack. Two words that express everything.
1: Let me get this turntable here.
0: There we go. Okay. What do we hear? Oh, we heard Del Shannon. And would you have known that? I think you would, because if you love Del Shannon... much as I do. I love Del. Del had an unfortunate ending to his life. But terrific album, if you're ever to see it in a bargain bin. I don't think it's in print in any form. But it's Del Shannon Live in London from 1972. It does a great version of Roy Orbison's, one of Roy Orbison's hits. Trying to think of which one it was. Was it Blue Bayou? I'll have to research what it was. But anyways, bring the kids down a little bit. We got plenty of time left, folks, and a lot of yodeling. This one, we've already done, played a few of his songs. I don't think we've done one of the Jimmy Rogers himself, the Blue Yodeler. And this is interesting because it starts off with a cornet introduction that is played by the great Louis Armstrong. So Louis played with Jimmy Rogers in their first recording session, or Jimmy's first recording session. It is a great song. This is Blue Yodel number 9. And after that, we're going to hear another track from that duo from Prince Edward Island, Matthias Kamm and Toby Goodshake doing another Roger Miller song. But let's start out with Louis Armstrong and the great Jimmy Rogers.

Red Sox 6-0, man. What is better than that? They have just been like insane. Speaking of insane, I hope you're not insane from the selections I've been playing. We just heard Sophia Shikolchenko with the yodeling song "Old Box." Before that, we heard bring this down a bit. We had Matthias Korn again with his partner Toby Goodshade doing "Udalali." That from Disney's film, animated film Robin Hood. What a great movie that is! And with a soundtrack, a score by the great Roger Miller, "Udalali." And prior to that, we heard two of the fathers of the Blue Yodel, Jimmy Rogers, with "Standing on the Corner," and then Emmett Miller with the first recording of a song made popular by Hank Williams, "Lovesick Blues," and that was Emmett Miller. I edited out the hokum that he does before that, before he starts to sing, because it's quite offensive. But Emmett Miller was a great, he was a historic figure in country music, and very much neglected. And I'm going to try, I did an essay on him a short time ago, and I'm going to try to dig it up. And when I do post the playlist for tonight's show, I hope to have a short piece on Emmett Miller. He's one of the founding fathers of the yodel and country music. And I hope, as well as all the founding fathers, that you've discovered a few new voices in this tradition, and I have. And one is Nick Shoulders. I'm going to play in this set. We're going to call this "Take Me to Church, Yodelay Hee Hoo." This one is called "G for Jesus."

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1: This water, good God. It's like a poison. See, I was going to do something and I forgot what it was. Oh, think. That's what I'll do. Yes, when I was a young man, my mother gave to me a little silver bullet. Said, son, I want you to wear this silver bullet always in memory of me. And I did. Little did I realize that 20 years later in the metropolitan city of Baltimore, M.D., I'd be striding down the main street when from the 20th floor of a local hotel, a berserk evangelist would fling a Bible. The Bible came plummeting down from me from 20 stories on high. Hit me right upon the chest. And I want to tell you, if it were not for that bullet, the Bible would have killed me on the spot. That's one of the feels routines that got cut from a movie.

You probably anticipated, as I'm running short of yodeling songs. Hey, why not? Why not? Hope you're enjoying this. We've got about a half hour to go. A few really great tunes I want to feature. I played Brigid May Power singing Rosemary. Later, I want to definitely get into. I want to play Slim Whitman doing his version, because it's a classic. This guy's got a unique yodel. This is Tom Waits. It's kind of a cross between a yodel and I would say keening from a funeral in Afghanistan, maybe. It's Tom Waits, the song Temptation.

And as new settlers traveled south from Pennsylvania through the Appalachian Mountains and beyond into the Deep South, they came in contact with the Scots and Irish immigrants, Scandinavians, who were already practitioners of yodeling. I think they call it kulning. And other nationalities. We are a melting pot, including African enslaved people who communicated their yodels as field hollers. And that worked its way into minstrel songs, and minstrel songs became Stephen's Foster songs, and Stephen Foster started as the father of Tin Pan Alley, I would say. We heard earlier from Johnny Mercer, "I Remember You," and I've often thought Johnny Mercer is the link between Stephen Foster, the father of Tin Pan Alley, and Bob Dylan. All right. Let's see where we are. Hey, I wanted to get this in, and I will be able to. This is Slim Whitman, and I'm a Slim Whitman guy. I own a couple of LPs. Little goes a long way, as with any yodeling music, but I really like this tune. It's got a great lyric to it. Give it a listen.

If the Swiss heard what he's earning, green with envy they'd be turning when he oodle-doodle-doodle-doodle-doodle-doodle-doodle-doodle-doodle-doodle-doodle-doodle-doodle-doodle-doodle-doodle-doodle-doodle-doodle-doodle-doodle-doodle-doodle-doodle-doodle-doodle-doodle-doodle-doodle-doodle-doodle-doodle-doodle-doodle-doodle-doodle-doodle-doodle-doodle-doodle-doodle-doodle-doodle-doodle-doodle-doodle-doodle-doodle-doodle-doodle-doodle-doodle-doodle-doodle-doodle-doodle-doodle-do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

0: 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Yodelay hee hoo.
1: I'm

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We'll do the famous galloping yodel. Very intricate, difficult, quite often dangerous yodel. Last attempted by that famous local daredevil from Lombok, Evil Cordoza. Evil Cordoza, he attempted to do this yodel at the same time, jump over 10 Holstein cows with a John Deere tractor. Here we go with the Evil Cordoza Memorial Yodel.

0: coming up to the end of our show. Thank you so much for...
1: And the crowd goes wild.
0: And the crowd does grow. Yeah, that was...
1: some of the best yodeling you're going to hear in this price range.
0: It was Dave Stamey with another rendition of Chime Bells. Hey, thanks for suffering through 3 hours of yodeling music. I had fun doing it. I really did. Why else would I have done it? Mike Stevenson signing off another Kingston Coffee House.

This one, final song, goes out to Jeannie Ruder Blomquist, who we'll all miss so much. And my good friend Mark, who I talked to earlier this morning, I'll be seeing in a couple of weeks.

It's coming up to 9 o'clock. I'm going to make maybe a little bit of an early exit from our studio here on the campus of University of Rhode Island. 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Hey, go to our website as much as you can, any day, all day. 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WRIU.org. And not just this show, but any show. We heard Matt Mania preceded me, and I always like to listen to Matt's show when I get home or anytime. 2 weeks of the previous 2 episodes of any of our shows are usually available. So check that out, WRIU.org. Hey, I think Jake's going to be coming in with Long Live Rock and Roll. I will bid you adios until next week. I'm taking off for Cape Cod for a few days, and then I'll be back. I'm filling in for Glenn on the Bluegrass Breakdown on Friday. And I can guarantee you we won't be doing any yodeling stuff on the Bluegrass, but we'll hear some plenty of that high, lonesome sound. Good night, everybody.

Great track right there. Is This Love, James? Next up, got a brand new single for you guys from Coral Springs, Florida. Got the band Newfound Glory. Superstars, pop punk, alternative rock, easycore, big in the mid to late 2000s, still kicking around, dropping music. They put out some really solid material the last few years, and they just announced they have signed to Puranoids Records and have dropped this single right here called 100%. I've seen fans say, it's not the greatest track, but it's still fun, still sounds like Newfound Glory, and I think I'm a little more positive on it than most people. I think I'm in the mood for some good easycore music to uplift my spirits. It's really solid, and it's helped me give 100% this week, so I'm thankful for that. Newfound Glory, brand new single, 100% coming at you right now. We got the band Stoner, Car Seat Headrest, and Screamin' Jay Hawkins. 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

Awesome stuff right there from Newfound Glory. 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Going to California for this next one. I've played him over the last few weeks. Nick Oliveri is a very controversial figure in the music scene. He's had a lot of crazy personal issues, and he's played in a lot of bands. So there's a Jekyll and Hyde to this guy. He's played with Caius. He's played with Mondo Generator. He's played with Queens of the Stone Age. He also has a band going on called Stoner. Dropped an album called Totally in 2022, their second album, with a retro rock approach to things with some psych, some stoner rock stuff, and some punk blues attitude to it as well. This is the track called Strawberry Creek, and I think the guitar part's really cool. I think it won me over. Oliveri is a controversial guy, but he does manage to put out some good music when he can keep himself on the straight and narrow. This is track number 5 on tonight's Long Live Rock and Roll. It's the band Stoner. This is Strawberry Creek off the album Totally. Got new music from Car Seat Headrest. We got Screamin' Jay Hawkins, and we have Propagandhi coming up next on Long Live Rock and Roll.

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Great track right there. This is Long Live Rock and Roll on 90.3 FM WRIU Kingston. Next up, a band whose drummer I have interviewed before. He told me about this album they were working on back when it was still in the planning stages about 2 years ago. They've been working on the album for about 5 years. We have the band Car Seat Headrest from Leesburg, Virginia. A very interesting band. This album is all over the place. It's got indie aesthetics, lo-fi aesthetics, some electronic stuff, some punk stuff, and it is legitimately a modern rock opera. This album is fantastic. Their 13th studio album, The Scholars, has finally dropped to much fanfare, and I'm really, really impressed. To experience this album, you gotta listen to it for yourself. The vocals, the writing, the production, the drumming, it is incredible. I'm so happy with how this album turned out. I'm so proud of the band for what they've accomplished. This is a brand new track off that album. It's called The Catastrophe. As I said, it's Car Seat Headrest. For anyone that knows their music, I'm sure you guys might have already listened to it. They've got a crazy fan base, and I'm really, really impressed. The Catastrophe off the album The Scholars by Car Seat Headrest coming at you guys. I hope you enjoy it. We got Screamin' Jay Hawkins, Propagandhi, and Blondshell coming up next.

This is a fun one coming up next. That was the catastrophe by Car Seat Headrest, but this one, completely different, but it is still very fun. This track was written as an old standard. It's featured in musicals. It's been featured in a lot of different forms of media. It's written by Al Jolson. It's been covered by a lot of bands. It's a track called You Made Me Love You. And Screamin' Jay Hawkins does the craziest interpretation of it. Of course, it's Screamin' Jay Hawkins. For anyone that knows his work, like I took, I put a spell on you. I think you know what you're gonna get. But some of these, the scatting, the vocalizations, it is the craziest song. The first time I was listening to it, I was laughing, and I had to send it to a couple friends. And be like, you got to listen to this. You got to hear exactly what this guy's saying. He does a great job singing it. He does have a really good voice for all of the shock rock showmanship he does. But it's just a good time, and that's why we're playing it tonight. You Made Me Love You, covered by Screamin' Jay Hawkins. You can find it off his debut album from 1958, At Home with Screamin' Jay Hawkins, from Cleveland, Ohio. It's his first album, a bit of shock rock, a bit of blues, and a bit of R&B. It's a madman coming to Long Live Rock and Roll right now. The late, great Screamin' Jay Hawkins. This is the track, You Made Me Love You.

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I didn't want to do it. I didn't want to do it.

Screaming Jay Hawkins, great stuff right there. Next up, got a brand new album coming to you guys from Manitoba, Canada. We got Propagandhi. I played a single from this album a couple weeks ago. Their 8th studio album, At Peace, is finally here. A bit of melodic hardcore and a bit of metallic skate punk. Really cool stuff. Glad to see them back. They're an underrated band from the 90s, and I'm glad they're still kicking. This is the track Day by Day by Propagandhi off their album At Peace. This is Long Live Rock and Roll.

Really cool stuff right there. Day by Day propaganda. Next up, got the musical project Blondshell from LA. Got their second studio album right now. Shades of alt rock, shades of indie, shades of folk, and shades of grunge is the track Event of a Fire. The album's called If You Asked for a Picture, and it's really solid. Took me a little bit to really come around on it, get all the themes of it, a few listens, but it's clicking with me right now, and I hope it clicks with you too. This is the track Event of a Fire by Blondshell off the album If You Asked for a Picture on Long Live Rock and Roll.

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Hope you guys are having a good week out there. Classes are coming to an end for those people on campus. Hope every student that's going through finals does well and is ready to have a great summer. Hope to all those seniors graduating, you guys have a great commencement when that comes up. I think in May? Or it is May. Later this month. Yeah, wow, that's crazy. And I hope everyone else is ready to listen to some great music. Next up, one of the biggest bands right now in punk, Turnstile, have their fourth album coming out called Never Enough in June. From Baltimore, Maryland, these guys have been getting a lot of traction recently. And they've been doing some different things, especially on their last two releases. They've been really changing up their style. They've had that melodic hardcore sound, but they're going into more alt-rock. They've had some shoegaze. They've had some pop elements. For this new album, they've been dropping singles. They dropped a title track already, and they've dropped a double single called Seeing Stars and Birds. And both of those are really solid tracks. It took a little bit for the first single to grow on me and the Seeing Stars track, but Birds, I feel, was what more classic Turnstile fans can look for on this new Never Enough project. I think they're all interesting. I think this one's probably the most immediate grabber of the singles so far. So I'm going to play it for you guys as a little bit of a opening passage, and then it gets right into that music. They just know how to write a great energizing chorus. I hope you guys are excited. It's Birds by Turnstile off their upcoming album, Never Enough. We got Tool, Harakiri for the Sky, and Jawbreaker coming up next.

30 years, some prog metal, some art rock, some alternative metal. They're going with their third album from 2001, Lateralis. This band needs no introduction, whether it's Danny Carey's percussion or Maynard James Keenan's delivery and arranging style. These guys are masters of their craft, and they're known for having a crazy fan base. They've waned a little bit in years, and I'd say after Fear Inoculum, people are waiting to see what they do next, and hopefully it doesn't take 13 years again. This is the track Parabola. It's by Tool off the album Lateralis. It's a great track. I hope you guys like it. We got Harakiri for the Sky, Jawbreaker, and Death Angel dropping their first track in 6 years. Stay tuned for all that and more. This is Long Live Rock and Roll.

Tool, Parabola. We're going to parlay that into our Songs to Scare Mom segment of the week. This next track is by a band I've been wanting to feature on the show for a while. From Vienna, Austria, we have the band Harakiri for the Sky. A bit of death metal, a bit of post-metal, a bit of post-hardcore, and black metal. These guys have interesting progressive passages, a bleak and dark atmosphere. And that might not make them the greatest band to listen to on the radio, but I do feel they make a lot of artsy music. And if you can vibe with what they have, you're going to be really impressed with some great instrumentation, some solid lyricism, and a great arrangement of all of these dark, dreary textures. They have their 8th studio album out now called Scorched Earth. This is the track No Graves But the Sea, and it really got me into trance when I first heard it. I hope you guys like it. Stay tuned. We got Jawbreaker, Death Angel, and Golden Earring coming up next.

No graves but the sea, harakiri for the sky. This is Long Live Rock and Roll on 90.3 FM, WRIU Kingston. In here until a little bit past 11. We got some more music coming your way right now. This track was originally released as a demo in 1989 from East Bay, California. Legendary hardcore punk and pop punk band, Jawbreaker. It would see a wide release on their 1990 debut album, Unfun. This is the track, Want. Pretty iconic in terms of punk music. You might find parts of it a little irritating, but I think it adds to the charm. I think the instrumentation's great, and Jawbreaker are a legendary band for a reason. This track showcases all this band had to offer, even in the early days of their career. They're excellent. We love them here at Long Live Rock and Roll. This is Want by Jawbreaker. We got some more music coming your way in a little bit. Death Angel, Golden Earring, and Green Day. Stay tuned for all that and more. This is Long Live Rock and Roll.

Next up, coming out of Jawbreaker, we're going to San Francisco Bay, California, Bay Area thrash scene. One of the legends of that scene, and one of my favorite thrash metal bands. Talking about Death Angel. Saw these guys play about a year ago, almost 2 years ago at this point. They absolutely killed it. This is their first release since their 2019 album, Humanicide, which I absolutely loved. This is a track called Wrath, and it is great. I did not expect to love this so much. They absolutely killed it and showed they are just as ferocious and so hungry and ready to tear down everything and just completely burn everything down. I'm really impressed with it. I hope you guys like it. This is Wrath by Death Angel. We got some more music coming from Golden Earring, Green Day, and Refused.

Next up, we got Golden Earring coming at you from The Hog, Netherlands. You might know him from some big tracks like Radar Love and The Twilight Zone. They have a very large back catalog, some really solid music. They're actually going on some farewell tours in 2026. Going back to 1975, their 10th studio album, Switch, a bit of hard rock, a bit of progressive rock, shades of jazz, garage, and psychedelic music. This is the big single off the album. It's called Kill Me, and I hope you guys dig it. It's Kill Me by Golden Earring off the album Switch. We got Green Day, Refused, and Sammy Hagar coming up next.

Golden Earring. Long Live Rock and Roll coming at you right now. This is a track by Green Day, just dropped as a single for the deluxe version of their album Saviors from Rodeo, California. Do they really need any introduction? Billy Joe Armstrong, Mike Dirnt, Trey Cool. This is a single called Ballyhoo. And most of these deluxe album singles, outtake tracks, they're not much. They're just bits that didn't make it onto the original album that are just supposed to make you think you're getting a good deal for that brand new re-released album. But this is fun. I like this power pop side of Green Day. I'm enjoying this. Would I ever stack it up against the best of their classic material? No. I think it's solid, and I wouldn't play it on my show if I didn't enjoy it. This is Ballyhoo, brand new track by Green Day on Long Live Rock and Roll. We got The Refused, Sammy Hagar, and King Tuff, and then our local music showcase coming up next.

Green Day right there. Really like that track. Ballyhoo. Next up, this one's really interesting. From Sweden, we have the band The Refused, going with their album The Shape of Punk to Come. This is the title track off it. 1998, their third album, Bits of Hardcore and Post-Hardcore. And it is just a really interesting track. I think it is a bit ahead of its time, and I think it's a track that should still be referenced today. It's The Refused, Shape of Punk to Come. Again, I'm sorry that I'm not here live in the studio tonight. Whenever I'm pre-recording stuff, it always takes me off my game, but I hope the music makes up for it. We got some more stuff to go. We got Sammy Hagar, King Tough, and our local music showcase coming up.

This is Long Live Rock and Roll. This one's an interesting one, and this track surpassed all my expectations. Sammy Hagar just released a single called Encore, Thank You, Goodnight, where he said the ghost of Eddie Van Halen visited him in a dream, and they wrote this song together. Maybe that sounds like a cash grab, maybe that sounds crazy, but against all odds, it's a lovely track and a great tribute. I'm really impressed, and I'm going to let the music speak for itself. From California, it's a single. It's the Red Rocker, back in tip-top shape. A bit of hard rock for you guys. It's Sammy Hagar with his tribute to his departed bandmate, Eddie Van Halen. This is Encore. Thank you, good night. We got a few more cuts to go. Stay tuned. It's Long Live Rock and Roll on 90.3 FM, WRIU, Kingston.

Next up, we got King Tuff, Black Moon Spell, Vermont, their third studio album, Black Moon Spell. From 2014, a bit of garage rock, a bit of neo-psych, a bit of power pop and stoner rock. A lot of genres are fused here, but I think King Tuff do it really well. We play them here on the show. We really like them here. This is the track Rainbows Run by King Tuff. We got three more tracks to go. We're going to play them in sequence and bow out for the night because there are local music showcase. I'll talk about it in one sec. Stay tuned. 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

That was Rainbow Run by King Tough. This has been Long Live Rock and Roll on 90.3 FM WRU Kingston. I want to thank these great musicians who are no longer with us but gave us such great music. Ronnie James Dio, Craig Gruber, Gary Driscoll, Cozy Powell, Jimmy Bain, George Harrison, John Lennon, George Martin, Tommy Moore, John Askew, Norman Chapin, Stuart Sutcliffe, Chaz Newby, Brian McLeod, Screamin' Jay Hawkins, Al Jolson, George Koomans, Ringe Garrelson, Magnus Hugren, and Eddie Van Halen. Our final three tracks come to us from Massachusetts Emerald Island-based bands in our local area. First track comes to us from Massachusetts-based artist Abby Volta and her merry band of musical misfits. Played a show with them a couple weeks back. Really great. So glad to see her and the rest of the band putting out music. Got some goth, indie, queercore stuff coming out. Her brand new third single, Bella Lugosi, is out right now, and you guys are going to hear it in just a minute. I want to shout out the people who played on it. It features The Body Electric on drums, Dylan Krakowski on guitar, my buddy Jack Downey, and you got on bass and vocals Abby Volta, engineered by Aiden Kale, mixed and mastered by Charlie Burke, and album art by Max Greenberg. A bit of goth, alternative indie rock for you coming up. It's the single Bella Lugosi by Abby Volta from Massachusetts. Then, also featuring Jack Downey, we got The Marquees, dropped a double single, Overload, and Frankenstein RI-based band The Marquees. Four really great guys. You got Keegan Turner, Colin McNamara, Dennis Chabot, and Jack Downey. Jack on the bass, Dennis on the drums, Colin on the guitar, and Keegan on vocals and guitar as well. Engineered at Small Mammal Studios, mixed by Invisible Island, and mastered by Sound Pressure Studios. This double single's great. Overload is really cool, but I think Frankenstein just hits so well from the story to the lyrics. I'm loving both of them, but I'm playing Frankenstein by The Marquees. And last up, I don't like to play my own music on the show. I've never played a single track by my band, The Proles, but I'm so glad to be a part of this project. This is the third single in a row that's going to feature the musician Jack Downey, the musician and friend of mine, Jack Downey. He does guitar and lead vocals on this track. I play the drums on it and provide backing vocals. We have our good buddy Evan Starr on the bass. We have our buddy Liam Numerick on rhythm guitar. And we also have Jack's brother Brendan on the keys. Our new band, it's called Sea Garden. This is our debut single called Motive for Your Crime. We just had our first show this last weekend at Pub on Park in Cranston. We've been playing for a little bit now, getting things going. If you like jangle pop, post-punk, a little bit of dance pop and indie rock, this is for you guys. It's called Motive for Your Crime. It's by Sea Garden, local band Providence RI. This is our debut single. So we're going to end the show like that. Three local bands, Bella Lugosi by Abby Volta, Frankenstein by The Marquees, and Motive for Your Crime by Sea Garden. I hope you guys like them. I'll see you guys next week, same bat time, same bat channel, for episode 236 of Long Live Rock and Roll. And I'll be there live in the studio for you guys from 9 until 11. Thank you. Long live each and every one of you. Long live rock and roll. Enjoy the local music, guys. I'll see you later.

0: and another.
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0: Then there's the ceremonial nightcap.
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0: It's Thursday night, and you're grabbing drinks with some friends. Started off with a pitcher for the table, which quickly becomes two. There's pool. And there's the photo booth.
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I wait to

Yeah, good afternoon, reggae fans. Welcome to this edition of the Reggae Showcase with your host, Peter Dante. Spinning the latest and the greatest in reggae sounds right here at 90.3 FM WRIU from Kingston, Rhode Island. Have a great show planned for us today. This is my last show for a little bit, so I'm going to try to make it a great one. If you have any reggae requests, please give me a call at 401-792-9030 or toll-free 1-888-303-9748. Reggae calendar's coming up at 4 o'clock to tell you all about what's happening in the local reggae scene. It airs every Sunday right here at 90.3 FM. Started off today's set with the cool ruler, the late great Gregory Isaacs. This one, a 12-inch single on his own African Museum record label entitled Addicted to You. The title of this tune and the subject matter kind of tongue-in-cheek when Gregory wrote this one, and it became a big hit. He was quite addicted to hard drugs. In the background, the Wicked Dubwise, entitled Rub-A-Dub. Weather's getting kind of cold out there. This next set of reggae music, gonna talk about the cold weather. Let's open it all up with the Wailers. Here's Bob Marley.

Before we broke for those legalities, we heard from George Wein, too, from the CD Wein, Women and Song and More. We heard All Too Soon and Who Cares? Before that, Nat King Cole gave us Avalon from the unforgettable Nat King Cole and Lonely One from the complete After Midnight Sessions. And now, here's a little Dave Frischberg.

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I wrote in 49. Title of this number is Tipitina.

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Yes, brothers and sisters. You know, our leader has been a strong influence on his friends who happen to be members of our group. We've been going around preaching the good word of Operation Breadbasket, and the country preacher who is your leader, our leader, and so forth, all over. In fact, we use your music. We talk about your band and your choir and Brother Ben Branch and everybody all over the country. We've been preaching about black music and how it's all the same thing. We got the word from the country preacher. He told us. And we've been talking about it. So you hear a little culmination how Brother Joe Zobby Newell is so impressed with Breadbasket and Reverend Jackson that his concept of what the country preacher feels like to him. Check it out.

Drifting.

0: Welcome. You're listening to Latin Waves with your hosts, Sylvia and Stuart Richardson. Latin Waves is more than just hot rhythms. This is a show about community, about creating a culture that is inclusive and based on fairness. Because everyone deserves dignity, respect, and has something to contribute. A new world is possible, and it all starts with us.
1: So the promotion of what they call free trade is really the imposition, and here we are connecting neoliberalism economic policy to foreign policy, to impose U.S. power on other countries, Mexico, Central America, in ways that are beneficial to U.S. corporations. So neoliberalism at home, neoliberalism abroad.
2: That's the voice of Aviva Chomsky. On this week's show, we speak to Aviva about her latest novel, Organizing for Power, Building a 21st Century Labor Movement.
0: I'm delighted to be joined by Dr. Aviva Chomsky. She's a professor of history and coordinator of Latin American Studies at Salem State University. She is the author of many books, including one of my favorites right now, Organizing for Power, Building the 21st Century Labor Movement in Boston. Thank you so much for joining us.
1: Oh, it's a pleasure to be here. Thanks for inviting me.
0: Now, when we think of movements, you know, most people think of the labor movement as something that's already happened, that it's been done. You know, we have the weekend, you know, we work 8 hours, so the work is done. I wonder if we could talk a little bit about the struggles of our labor movement in the 21st century.
1: Yeah, it's interesting when you said we think of the labor movement as something that's done. You talked about the successes of the labor movement, but I think that a lot of people actually feel like the labor movement is done because it's failed. It's over. I'm not saying that that's true, but that I think a lot of people feel that. Like, the labor movement was good in gaining rights for certain groups of workers in the middle of the 20th century, but now we're in a new world, and many of the gains of that the labor movement won have actually been lost. Even things like, you know, you said now we have the weekend, now we have the minimum wage, now we don't have child labor. Those aren't completely true for a lot of workers. There is no such thing as a weekend or a 40-hour week or benefits. The federal minimum wage hasn't been raised in so many years that, you know, people earning the minimum wage earn way under the poverty line. And even in Massachusetts, which has a much higher minimum wage where I live, the cost of living is so high in the Boston area. A minimum wage worker can't afford to live in Boston. So the labor movement has lost a lot of power with the changing economy because many of the sectors that were most heavily unionized, manufacturing in particular, have severely declined in recent years. So the labor movement has gone from representing not quite half, it's never represented more than half of workers in the United States, but coming close up there to half, to representing today only 7% of workers. So that means that only 7% of workers are covered by a union contract and have access to the benefits that unionization has brought. There's been a real informalization of the U.S. economy, a move into sort of a gig economy. Many workers who aren't even covered by labor law, they're forced to work as independent contractors, which means that they aren't even covered by the protections of labor law. There's whole sectors like agricultural workers that are filled with guest workers, with undocumented immigrants, with people who really have no access. They don't have access to union protections, but they don't have access to the protections that the labor movement won for all workers, things like health and safety conditions, minimum wage, etc.
0: I'm so delighted that you brought that up. And part of it is because I think it's the stories that we are told and the stories that we tell others co-create the way we see our world. You know, in the United States, we had President Trump for several years talking about making America great again. But I wonder, you know, what was great about it was the exploitation, the extreme inequality. You know, for some people, that was great. And for Latin Americans who are forced to be displaced by war, by invasion, there is really very little difference between Trump administration and Biden administration. Can we talk a little bit about the connections between poverty and the policies, you know, of invasion that, you know, make workers invisible in their own countries and make workers disposable in countries like Latin America, like El Salvador, Honduras, Guatemala, the global South?
1: So I think one of the places where we've seen a lot of consistency, two places where we've seen a lot of consistency between Democratic and Republican administrations, certainly from the late 20th century on, one has been in economic policy and the other has been in foreign policy. So in terms of economic policy, the triumph of neoliberalism, which we can trace back perhaps as far as the Nixon administration, certainly as far as the Reagan administration, the 1970s, 1980s, that is the idea that the state should not be providing protections to its citizens. Rather, it should be providing protections to its corporations, that the goal of the state is to promote corporate profits, not to promote social welfare of human beings. I would call that the kind of essence of the neoliberal ideology. And we've really seen that both Democrats and Republicans have promoted this idea of the state. The Clinton administration, for example, was the greatest purveyor of neoliberal ideology. Complete dismantling of the public welfare system, the end of welfare as we know it, as he bragged. Free trade, or what goes by the name of free trade, that is the idea that the government should be helping corporations to close down their factories in the United States in order to be able to exploit workers and environments and countries in the third world, where through compliant governments that are supported by the United States, because they can make more profits there. That is, the gains that were won in part by the labor movement and other movements in the United States have made it more expensive for companies to do business here. They can't exploit people. They can't exploit the natural environment. They can't pollute as much as they can in, say, Central America. So the promotion of what they call free trade is really the imposition, and here we are connecting neoliberalism economic policy to foreign policy, to impose U.S. power on countries, Mexico, Central America, in ways that are beneficial to U.S. corporations. So neoliberalism at home, neoliberalism abroad, and abroad, it's in another side of it at home, is enforced by violence, the growth of the carceral state, that is, the instead of creating social justice for marginalized populations, you just incarcerate marginalized populations in the United States. We don't like to think of the term police state to refer to the United States, but for many communities of color, this is a police state. Their main interaction with the state is through its carceral face. But also violently imposing in places like Central America the economic model that the United States wants, which is an economic model that helps corporations to make more profits by ensuring that governments in Central America are going to place the interests of corporate profits over the interests of their own populations. And in Central America, this has been imposed by direct violence, and again by Democrats and Republicans. We generally associate Ronald Reagan in the 1980s with the Central American wars, the support for right-wing military governments, the absolute commitment to the overthrow of Nicaragua's revolution. And it's true that there were some congressional Democrats who tried in small ways to mitigate that, But, it was the Obama administration and his Secretary of State, Hillary Clinton, who orchestrated and supported the most recent military coup in Honduras in 2009, and very, very explicitly and directly, because the elected president was threatening this neoliberal model, was trying to use the power of the state to actually protect its citizens from foreign corporations. And the coup completely reversed that. Honduras is open for business. And that was the Obama administration that oversaw that process.
0: But I want to point out the intersection, the connection between poverty, between displacement, between this aggression that is constant for some people, that creates a burgeoning movement, that creates, in many ways, it's also the fuel that moves us to take action despite the challenges. So can we talk about what it means to be organizing for power, what it means to create a movement for justice in the 21st century, aware of the threats and the challenges we face?
1: Mm-hmm. So let me start by talking about Boston and the book and our work looking at workers' movements and the labor movement in Boston. And I use those two terms very deliberately because when we talk about the labor movement, we're generally talking about the AFL-CIO, the main labor federation, organized labor as it's developed historically and its institutions, its longstanding institutions in the United States. And then there are workers' movements outside of the formal union movement. And a lot of what the book is about is seeing how these two movements, under these changing economic circumstances of neoliberalism and the loss of power of the organized labor movement, and the loss of the sort of structural foundations of the labor movement's power, how that's brought about changes in the labor movement, and some of these, what's sometimes called alt-labor, that is workers' movements outside of the official labor movement. One of the chapters that I wrote in the book is a history of Black worker mobilization in Boston, and looking at just how much the history of Black worker organizing in Boston has taken place outside the official labor movement, because people of color were excluded from the AFL-CIO. Many of the strongest unions were focused very much on protecting the interests of their members, who were white people, who were the descendants of Europeans who had founded those unions. And this was particularly true in more true in Boston, I would say, than in some other places where we have the development of a more multiracial working class, manufacturing working class. In Boston, there was much less heavy industry and a much stronger craft union, building trades tradition, came out of the AFL rather than the CIO. The CIO emerged in the early 20th century, in the 1930s, as a kind of alternative, an industrial, much more interested in organizing immigrant workers, workers of color, industrial union, as opposed to the more exclusive craft tradition of the AFL. And then after World War II, the two join. But Boston had a much more of an AFL tradition because of the lack of heavy industry here. So Boston's Black population was mostly excluded from the union movement and has a long history of this kind of alt-labor type of organizing, that is worker organizing for access to the basic rights of citizenship, for access to jobs, for access to education, for access to schools, for access to housing, working class issues, but that are being fought outside of the union movement. In the contemporary era, a lot of that alt-labor mobilization is taking place in immigrant communities because so many immigrant workers work under these kinds of informal conditions that I was talking to you about earlier and are not represented by the labor movement. Now, the AFL-CIO has a long history of opposing immigration, of seeing immigration as a threat to the rights of American workers, as they defined them. And it wasn't until the 1990s that the AFL-CIO started to sort of wake up from its long slumber and say, hey, if we want to survive, we have to look at who the working class is now. And it's not just white manufacturing workers. We need to organize the working class as it exists now. Otherwise, our union movement is disappearing. So at the same time that you see the growth of things like worker centers, immigrant communities looking for ways to organize around working class issues, whether they're immigrant rights, rights on the job, housing rights, rights to status, legal status in the United States, or even workplace rights like right to anti-discrimination, rights to a safe working place, right to overtime pay, outside of the union movement. And then you see the union movement opening much more to thinking about different kinds of worker organizing and supporting the workers, not the workers who have, let's see, how can I say this? Towards recognizing a much more diverse, multicultural, multiracial working class as the constituency of the union movement. So we see this really clear change in the 1990s, where there's new leadership elected in the AFL-CIO, and they make a real commitment to organizing the unorganized in sectors where the union movement has traditionally been very weak. In lower ends of the service economy, like Justice for Janitors campaign, for example. And so this sort of coming together of worker organizing outside of the union movement and the union movement, the long-term union movement, coming to be much more interested in community and progressive organizing rather than just defending the rights of its existing members.
0: So when we think about the challenge we face today, I think, as a labor movement, is not just to protect the jobs locally, but also to imagine a labor movement beyond borders. You know, when we think of workers organizing in El Salvador, or workers organizing in Venezuela, or workers, you know, in other parts of the world who want similar ideals, you know, a right to have a family, to have wages that don't, we call them hunger wages, you know, in Latin America, because they barely, you know, feed your family. So how do we create those links when we have, you know, when we have structures where, as you point out, sometimes the leadership are part of the problem?
1: You know, the United States also has a history of radical unionism, maybe not that different from some of the radical unions in El Salvador. But what happened in the United States is that through a series of red scares, repression, raids, the most conservative wing of the union movement is what came to predominate. So unions like the IWW, even the CIO in its radical days, many communist-led unions in the United States, were all either crushed or they, like the CIO, were drawn into what became the sort of grand bargain of the mid-20th century. And that bargain was that the unions would abandon their more radical claims for social change and would enter into a kind of a pact with the U.S. government, being that they are supporting U.S. foreign policy, and especially anti-communism, and with the employers, that they would stop trying to challenge the capitalist system or seek power in the workplace, and instead sort of bargain away worker control in exchange for high wages, high consumption, and this sort of private benefit plans. So you see the union movement in the United States supporting the U.S. war in Vietnam, and this is part of its division from the left in the United States as well, from the social movements that were opposing U.S. foreign policy, opposing the war. The AFL-CIO supported the U.S. wars in Central America, although by the 1980s, you see, like the CIO, were drawn into what became the sort of grand bargain of the mid-20th century. And that bargain was that the unions would abandon their more radical claims for social change and would enter into a kind of a pact with the U.S. government, being that they are supporting U.S. foreign policy, and especially anti-communism, and with the employers, that they would stop trying to challenge the capitalist system or seek power in the workplace, and instead sort of bargain away worker control in exchange for high wages, high consumption, and this sort of private benefit plans. So you see the union movement in the United States supporting the U.S. war in Vietnam, and this is part of its division from the left in the United States as well, from the social movements

0: plans. So you see the union movement in the United States supporting the U.S. war in Vietnam, and this is part of its division from the left in the United States as well, from the social movements that were opposing U.S. foreign policy, opposing the war. The AFL-CIO supported the U.S. wars in Central America, although by the 1980s, you're starting to see many unions within the AFL-CIO objecting to this position. But I think it's really the issue of free trade, and especially around the Clinton administration. Again, the 1990s is a sort of transformational decade for the official U.S. labor movement. When you see the AFL-CIO itself, the officialdom of the AFL-CIO starting to recognize, hey, this foreign policy of crushing radical movements all around the world in the name of anti-communism is not in our interest as American workers. Yeah, we may get cheap products and get to consume a lot, but it's about transferring our jobs out of the country. That is, our interests are really with the workers in these countries, not in the interest of exploiting those workers as much as possible so that our employers can make more profits by moving abroad. So I think the issue of free trade really had a radicalizing effect on the unions, and the fact that, on the AFL-CIO, I should say. You know, it's kind of a broad umbrella, the AFL-CIO, and there's definitely some kind of entrenched bureaucracies there too, but certainly there's been a lot more space since the 1990s for recognition of common ground with immigrant workers, with workers in other countries, with a critique of capitalism and the way that it, when given a free hand, is not in the interest of workers either at home or abroad.
1: What inspires you to not only trust that we can create movements that are vibrant with community and you know, intentional about our movement towards justice, and how do you keep yourself motivated on those days when things seem really dark and hard to move?
0: That's a good question. I mean, things are really dark and hard to move, but in a way, I guess I would say that's what inspires me. I mean, I think right now, just how awful the pandemic has been actually has opened some doors, I think, in the United States for consciousness raising. That is, the concept of essential workers and who are essential workers, who are the workers whose work is really essential to keeping our daily lives going. That's something that's been visibilized in the pandemic. Structural inequality in the United States has been visibilized by the pandemic more than it has been in generations. That is, it's been there, but visibilized to those on the top, racial inequalities, inequalities in who's has been exposed to COVID and who has suffered from COVID, inequalities in who has had access to the vaccine. All of those things are on the front pages of the paper every day. So I think there's been a lot of consciousness raised during this process of the pandemic. And we've also seen who has profited from the pandemic. That is, it really is a very propitious moment to be talking about what's wrong with capitalism. I think a lot of people are open to seeing that right now. And the other issue that brings me optimism, even though it's not doesn't necessarily seem very optimistic, is climate change. I think that climate change, too, because of the complete disastrousness of what it's bringing to us, also is opening doors for consciousness raising around what's wrong with capitalism. That is, capitalism, the promotion of endless profits, endless extraction of resources, endless processing of those resources, and creation of toxic waste, whether that's CO2 emissions or other forms of toxic waste. We cannot keep doing this, and I think that more and more people are becoming

0: conscious that this system is working towards oppression and destruction. I find optimism in pessimism.
1: Sometimes my mom has, she has a way of seeing things, you know. My father was murdered during the war, and she always says, you know, sometimes we get used to the dark, and that can be a terrifying thing. But then something happens, and we realize that we can see in the dark.
0: Mm-hmm.
1: And to me, that seeing in the dark means being able to keep the light of what it is we are working towards, despite the setbacks, despite the evidence in front of us that we are being under attack. With, you know, we lose our immunity to challenges, you know, to be rooted and to know that there are things worth fighting for. There are things worth, you know, struggling and organizing and, you know, dedicating time to. And to me, that means a world where everyone can be visible, heard, and, you know, and everyone can be valued. And so that's the world that I see my union, you know, working towards, and I'm willing to put the time to make that happen. How can people access your work? You write beautifully about the lost histories, the, you know, of Latin America. You write about undocumented and the connection between, you know, labeling someone undocumented or illegal, as, you know, has been done in the past, and the way that those rights go along with that. How can people learn more about your work and how to connect with you?
0: So our book, which I co-edited with my colleague Steve Striffler on Organizing for Power, Labor in 21st Century Boston, is going to be available in April from Haymarket Press. And I have another book coming out in April with Beacon Press called Central America's Forgotten History, Revolution, Violence, and the Roots of Migration. And my immigration books that you mentioned are also available from Beacon Press. And I urge people, these are both independent presses, and I urge people to go directly to the publishers rather than using Amazon.com, because these are progressive publishing houses that really rely on their book sales. And if you buy it through Amazon, Amazon gets most of the money. So support your independent publishers rather than the multinational that's swallowing us all up. That's Haymarket Press and Beacon Press.
1: Thank you so much for that. And thank you for all the ways that you continue to inspire us to look at the darkness and be inspired by it. Be inspired to move. Be inspired to create something else.
0: Oh, well, thank you. Thanks for having me on your show.
1: Take care.
0: You too.
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1: but
0: nangukusho zwayo engakuzana zethu namhlanje bekuthi wona magama abanye

Good morning. This is the fifth day of August 2026, and you are listening to WRIU Kingston, broadcasting from the campus of the University of Rhode Island in Kingston, Rhode Island. That is WRIU, and we send out a signal at 90.3 FM. That signal goes right now because of a damaged transmitter and tower only to the village of Kingston. However, all of WRIU programming is streamed live on the internet, and by going to WRIU.org, you can follow the very simple instructions there, one click, and listen to all the programming that's available. I'm going to start things. By the way, my name is the Monsignor, and the name of this program is Roots and Offshoots. I'm going to start things off with something from the Ben Webster Quintet. It's called Soulville.

Soulville by the Ben Webster Quintet. Jazz excellence here at WRIU. Here's something, a little gospel for you. The Bells of Joy.

That's the music that inspired Ray Charles. He turned those gospel tunes into secular hits. Is something from Barbara Lynn, beautiful song.

is hard to get better than Barbara Lynn. But here's another R&B ballad. This one from Barbara Lewis. And I think it's equally good.

That was Ben Selvin, going back to 1930. And some of you may be looking forward to singing that song again on the second day of the second Tuesday in November. Here's some great harmony by the Beatles.

Every time I hear John Lennon's voice, I think, how can we possibly forgive his assassin? Here's some great garage rock from the cusp of 1950, 1960.

the Bell Notes. I've had it. And this next one's by Charlie Musselwhite and Ben Harper. It is 6:31. You are listening to WRIU Kingston, broadcasting from the campus of the University of Rhode Island. The name of the program is Roots and Offshoots, and I am the Monsignor. DJ Jimmy Dean's going to be traveling for a couple of weeks, so he's going to be not making it to host the programs, but he'll make up for it. He'll be all pent up with music for you to listen to.

Ben Harper and Charlie Musselwhite showing us how to put together a great song. And here comes one from another great performer, Berez Hammond. He stopped loving her today.

Beres Hammond covering a couple of great tunes by superb songwriters. This next one by Bessie Banks became a hit. She made it a hit, I think, for the first time. According to what I believe I learned from the great Carl Eggert, the Eggman, a star of a long-running program here on WRIU, this song was written by Bessie Banks' husband for her.

This next one is by the great rhythm and blues singer Betty Levette. And she's covering here a Joan Armatrading song. Joan, just a beautiful performer and a beautiful songwriter.

Betty Lovette, Down to Zero. Here's one by Big Maceo Merriweather.

Here's a little country music from Bill Monroe and his camaraderie, his compatriots, and see if we can fill up some of the time left before the top of the hour.

That was Billy and Lily with a big hit, La Di Da. And it's now 6:59, going on 7 a.m. on the 5th day of August, 2026. 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I'm going to play something now to... Here's Billy... Bobby Bland. Sorry, Billy Bland.

So that bit of creativity by Billy Joel has the lyric, JFK blown away, what more do we have to say? That little lyric ties that song directly to Bob Dylan's Murder Most Foul, which was issued just in the last year or so. 18 minutes, I believe. Well, 16 or 18 minutes. Not many DJs take the time to play the whole song, but it's there. And they're tied together, those songs, by that lyrics, that set of lyrics. Here's one covering a Bob Dylan song, The Lonesome Death of Hattie Carroll, a sad and true story.

The performer there was Black Uhuru. U-H-U-R-O. And I think I spelled that right, but I may be wrong. Black Uhuru, and that was a Bob Dylan song. And this next one, I wanted to, got to give you a little background. Back when I was in high school, I graduated in 1963. So in the early 60s, excuse me, my friends and I, we tried to have fun on the weekends and get away from the very strict high school that we attended. And one of the things we used to do, always looking for great music, was go up to Riston Quadrangle. Riston Quadrangle. That's spelled W-R-I-S-T-O-N. Quadrangle at Brown University. And that was an area of dormitories and fraternity houses. Beautiful brick buildings in the Georgian style of Brown University's architecture. And the windows would be wide open on those buildings, and you'd hear great music on Friday and Saturday nights coming out where the kids had hired a band. The students who lived there hired a band, and the windows would be open, which invited us high school kids to climb in. And what song was being performed and by whom? Well, one of them was Bo Diddley and his maraca man, Jerome Green. And this is the song that drew us right into those buildings.

I'm going to put on a reggae song, which uses the Lion Pride Rhythm, which is the tune created by a record company down there, which spawned a bunch of great music and was introduced to the Rhode Island reggae listeners by Peter Dante. As most Rhode Islanders learned about reggae music through Peter Dante, learned a lot about it. Anyway, in this song, the word onomatopoeia appears, which I believe is a poetry term having to do with the pronunciation of words. And as far as I know, I'm looking at Bertram, the old professor, right now, this is the only reggae song in the world in which the lyrics use the word onomatopoeia. And I can tell from Bertram's shrug that he agrees, but he isn't sure what onomatopoeia means. Anyway, it's called Never Enough by a DJ performer named Hustle.

I'm going to do a quiz for the DJs here in the studio, the old professor and Andy, who's getting ready to do your morning sip at 8 o'clock. And I'm going to play some old R&B tunes and see whether or not they would play them on their shows.

I've got to interrupt, Stevie. I hesitate to do it, but Andy just reminded me that Arlene Smith had passed away recently, and she was one of the great singers in the Chantels. So I'm going to give you a teaser of what you can expect on your morning sip this morning, starting at 8 o'clock on WRIU Kingston. Here is the Chantels doing Maybe.

say peace and love. That's what you can expect on your morning sip this today. And now I'm going to close things out with this is for the listener, Phil. He asked who Cozy Cole was. And I know that other DJs have played covers of Cozy Cole, but I'm going to play Cozy Cole's biggest hit back in the 1958. He had a big hit called Topsy, Parts 1 and 2. And here is Part 2.

Good morning, and welcome to your morning sip with Andy. And once again, I am on the third floor of the Memorial Union Building at URI. And the date is 8/5/26, and the time by the clock on the wall is 8:04. And I want to thank Bertram for getting me set up. Bertram, John and Bertram, actually, they were in here together comparing notes and talking about music and the Newport Jazz Festival. And I am determined next year I will get there because I haven't been able to because of my condition of getting around. But I've been told that it is much more handicap accessible than it was before. So no matter what, I can get assistance and I can get there. But Dino, who I miss a lot, said next year he would help me get around the place. So thanks. And let's see, what am I playing today? Well, John gave you a little bit of a teaser with Arlene Smith, who just passed. And, you know, it's funny that I wanted to do a soul show anyway. I was going to do one because I just thought it's time I do all soul music because it really is my favorite kind of music. And then it turned out that Arlene Smith passed at the age of 84 on July 29th. So let's just talk a little bit about her. And she was the pioneering lead singer and co-founder of the Chantels. And as a teenager in 1958, she co-wrote Maybe. And it turned out it sold millions of copies unexpectedly. And actually, the kind of a funny little thing is it was recorded in a makeshift church studio. And it was co-written with somebody named Richard Barrett, who was the leader of the doo-wop group, The Valentines. So there's a little trivia for you. And I guess that's all I'm going to say right now. And I'm going to be playing her tune at the very, very end of the show, kind of climactically. And the phone number is 401-792-9030, toll-free 1-888-303-9748. Let's see what I'm going to start with. Barbara Lynn, You'll Lose a Good Thing, that came out on her 1963 album of the same name. Then The Miracles, You Really Got a Hold on Me, 1963, The Fabulous Miracles, of course, with Smokey. And then James Brown, Try Me, single came out in 58, and then in 59, the album came out, album of the same name. Then The Spinners, It's a Shame, and let's see what I have, 1970 single, also on their album, Second Time Around, and finishing up those five, the Delphonics, Lala Means I Love You, album of the same name, 1968. Thanks for tuning in. I started a little early because they left a little early, so it's all right to be ahead of the game. And you are listening to WRIU.

Welcome back. It is 8:23, and if you just tuned in, you're listening to your Morning Sip with Andy and WRIU Kingston. And who's listening? Well, I got a few texts, so that's cool. And Bev called. Of course, she's listening. And let's see, Howie probably, my downstairs neighbor, Verna from URI, and my cousin Bob is listening. So gee whiz, thanks guys for all of you tuning in. And what am I playing next? How about James and Bobby Purify, I'm Your Puppet, album of the same name that came out in 1962. Yeah, or 7. And then The Impressions, I'm So Proud, the album, The Never Ending Impressions, 1964. Yeah, that must have been Bobby Purify, 1962, I think. And then The Isleys, This Old Heart of Mine, 1966, album of the same name. And The Persuaders, it's a thin line between love and hate, which is one of my favorite soul songs ever. Came out in 1970 as a single, and then in 1972 as an album, and of the same year. And the version that I really, really like, and she does a fabulous job, is Annie Lennox. And so listen to that when you get a chance. And I've played it on my show. One of the best songs. And the lyrics are fantastic. So let's see. Let's go ahead and play that set. And I'll be back in about 13 minutes. Thank you all for listening.

I don't know what you think, but I find those lyrics to be chilling. And every time I hear it, I get the chills. Amazing song. 8:38. And who's listening? Dave tuned in. And I think that's the newest. And, oh, and let's talk about Jimmy Dean, who I thought was preceding me, but he had other things he had to do. He's on Roadie Waves tonight. With new wave summer songs. And so tune in to hear him. I think it's 6 to 9 he'll be on. And good friend and fabulous DJ, if you've never listened to him. And he and I have very similar tastes in music, particularly soul music. We both love it. Okay, let's move on. Martha Reeves and the Vandellas, My Baby Loves Me. 1966, it came out as a single, and then in the same year, Greatest Hits compilation album. And then, You've Been in Love Too Long, it came out as a single in 65. The Ronettes, Be My Baby, you know, pretty much a standard these days. 1964, presenting the Ronettes, featuring Veronica. And then, Ruby and the Romantics, Our Day Will Come, album of the same name, 1963, same group again, Hey There Lonely Boy, and 1966, Greatest Hits album, and then the Chiffons, I had to play him, He's So Fine. Let's see, single, 1963, debut studio album, 1963. Chiffons again, One Fine Day. Album of the same name, 1963. It is 8:40. You are listening to WRIU. And thanks, everybody, for tuning in.

I just heard from my friend Linda, and she said she, it took her, these songs took her back years when she first started karaoke at the shore. She means the Jersey Shore, of course. I said, which song? And she said, the one that she did was Be My Baby. And so I'm glad it brings back happy memories to everybody who's listening. We're an older crowd listening to the show. I know that. And but nostalgia is a good thing if it brings back good memories. It is now 8:59, and you are listening to WRIU Kingston, my soul show. What's coming up next? How about the temps? All right. Ain't Too Proud to Beg, 1966. Getting Ready, name of the album. The Stylistics, Betcha by Golly Wow, their debut album. And then, and that was 71. Yeah. And then 1972, Break Up to Make Up, the name of the album, Round 2, single. 1973, it came out as a single also. The OJs, 1978, Used to Be My Girl, So Full of Love, name of the album. The Silvers, Ain't Nothing But a Party, from their 1975 showcase album. And that'll do it for that this particular set. And I'll be back in about 20 minutes or so. Thanks for tuning in.

Whoops. Didn't want to play that one again, the Silvers. And anyway, I neglected to talk about the Intruder song. I just kind of, it was on my set list and I just didn't talk about it. And let's see. Sad Girl is the name of the song. It came out as a single in 1969 and then also on their Cowboys to Girls album in 68. Now, what do we have coming up next? Harold Melvin. Let's see. I just want to make sure I get this right now. Harold Melvin and the Blue Notes, of course, featuring Teddy Pendergrass. Teddy Pendergrass. In 1972, If You Don't Know Me By Now. Same group. Don't Leave Me This Way. On their 1975 Wake Up Everybody album, The OJs. Deeper in Love with You, 1970, is the album in Philadelphia. And it came out in 67 as a single. Actually, following it up with the single. I'll Be Sweeter Tomorrow Than I Was Today. And you can also find that on their 1968 Back on Top album. Then the Soul Brothers 6, Some Kind of Wonderful, came out as a single in 67. And it was featured on the 68 compilation album, This Is Soul. And let's see, 1969, What You Got Is So Good For Me. 1969, it came out as a single. It was on the B-side to the single Drive, Drive, quote, unquote, on Atlantic Records. And then finishing up, let's see, I think I got that right. Yeah, The Sacred Four, Somebody's Watching You. It came out as a single on vinyl, 1975. And you can find it on Champ Records. Later on their full album in 1979, The Lord Will Make a Way. That was a lot. And that's going to take us, almost right to the end of the show. Let's just play.

Nice long set for you. It's 9:53. Tom is in the house. He's wandering around like he does, cleaning up the place. He comes in and does some housekeeping every week, which is kind of nice because the housekeeping in here gets somewhat neglected, if I may say so. Anyway, it's 9:53, and as I said at the outset of the program, I'm featuring the Chantels because Arlene Smith passed away on July 29th at the age of 84. And, of course, her big song was Maybe. But I'm going to precede that by something called The Plea. And, Tommy Boy, I've got two songs, okay? All right. And The Plea, that came out as a single in 57. And then Maybe came out as a head-over-heels hit, which surprised the Chantels and Arlene Smith. And they were instant stars. And that came out on the 1958 We Are the Chantels album. I'll play those two cuts. I'll get back on. I'll sign off. And then Tom will start.

0: Okay, just closing out the show. Oh my gosh, it's 10 o'clock. Talk about precision. And so, and Tom is ready to put on his great show. It's always great. And he showed me some new technology today. Different. It doesn't look that hard, but hey, wait till I get home and try it. Anyway, I can always call him. Can I, Tom?
1: Always.
0: Yeah, all right. Okay, so it was, thank you for tuning in. I got a lot of nice texts, and I appreciate it. So until next week, I don't have any idea what I'm going to do, but I think I have a lot of music saved up. Oh, I know. Buddy Guy just had a birthday. So I was going to play some of his stuff and other probably great guitar stuff. All right, until next week, take care. God bless.

0: I'm going to play one more. It's 9:58. You've listened to just about 2 hours of your morning sip in WRIU Kingston. And I'm going to play Clarence Gatemouth Brown, I Got My Mojo Working. So many people have done this song. And when I was at the library listening to Arthur Saturday, that was one of the last songs he did, and everybody knew it, and everybody sang along. And he did one of these give and take things. I sing this, you sing that, back and forth. This from Clarence was on his 1989 Standing My Ground. I'm going to tell you right out, next week I'm not going to be in, and it looks like there'll be an archive playing. I do want to acknowledge, though, if I had been here next week, I would have been remembering Roberta Flack, who died at the age of 88, and she was diagnosed with ALS in 2022. And then Chris Jasper, the Isley Brothers member and influential R&B musician, died at age 73 of cancer. So the good ones are going, and it's sad to me. But I know that Tom is going to be honoring Roberta Flack on his show, so stay tuned for that. So I'll be back in 2 weeks, week after next, traveling to Pennsylvania in my new car. Wish me luck. Say a little prayer for me. And, yeah, Dionne Warwick, huh? All right, so it's 10 o'clock, WRIU. One more song. And bye for now.
1: Good morning. I'm T.O. on the Rodeo here at 47. North Adventure, coming to you live from WRIU Kingston 90.3 FM, the beautiful campus of the University of Rhode Island. And I hope you can all stay with me today until 1. I have music for you. And I want to thank Andy for such a lovely welcoming, as always. Today, as always, I'd like to dedicate my program to my brother, Kevin. And coming up, we're going to listen to Deborah Joy Winans with The Master's Calling.

All right. I've been down this road before. I remember every tree, every single blade of grass holds a special place for me. And I remember every town and every hotel room and every song I ever sang on a guitar out of tune. I remember everything

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And you're listening to WRIU Kingston 90.3 FM with T.O. on the Rodeo here at 47 North Adventure. And before Walt, you were listening to Jackson Browne with The Road and the Sky. And David Bromberg did a song titled Sharon for us. Just Be was another song by Walt Wilkins. And then, of course, Pink Floyd with Comfortably Numb, and before that, Breathe. Walt Wilkins with Rain All Night. And again, Jackson Browne with Farther On. And John Prine with I Remember Everything. And once again, Walt Wilkins, Something Like Heaven. And Jackson Browne with Fountain of Sorrow and Late for the Sky. And Chris Stapleton, Last Thing I Needed, First Thing This Morning. Kicking that all off was Deborah Joy Winans with The Master's Calling. And you're listening to WRIU, coming to you live from the beautiful campus of the University of Rhode Island. I have music for you today till 1 o'clock, and I hope you can stay with. Coming up next, we're going to listen to B.B. King with The Thrill Is Gone.

or you give it your best. It's hard not to feel like you're failing a test. As tragedies happen,

That was Bonnie Raitt with Dimming of the Day, a Richard Thompson song. No Dry Eye in the House. Greg Allman with These Days, a song by Jackson Browne. And Crosby, Stills, Nash & Young with Our House. Before that, you heard John Prine with Summer's End, and we're not quite there yet, but it is on my mind. Hayes Carroll with We're Only Human, and you heard In the Garden with Susan Tedeschi. Crosby, Stills, Nash & Young with 4 and 20. A beautiful song by Bonnie Bishop, Ain't Who I Was, and equally Seth Walker with All This Love. Josh Ritter, song titled Black Crown. And you heard My Favorite Picture of You by Guy Clark. And Jackson Browne did The Late Show. And Michael Nyman with Lost and Found. Matchbox 20. When was the last time you heard that on this station with a song, with their song 3 a.m.? And Jackson Browne for A Dancer. And I believe we started with B.B. King, but in this case, Bringing On Home to Me. And then the Beatles preceded that with Come Together. And we're coming together here at WRIU, Kingston, 90.3 FM, with T.O. on the Rodeo here at 47 North Adventure. I want to thank everybody for listening in. I'm going to go to about 1 o'clock today with music. Next, Susan Tedeschi with You Got the Silver.

That was Blind Faith with Can't Find My Way Home. Before that, Grateful Dead with Deep Ellen Blues and Teach Your Children, Crosby, Stills, Nash & Young. This is the Milk Carton Kids.

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Thank you all for listening. 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

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Compose a beautiful tune to tell you how much I adore you, and I implore you, just say those words that I long to hear you say, and then my life will be complete and full to the top. 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

0: Fine home.
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0: questions become the property of Information Please. And now, light up a lucky strike as I present our master of ceremonies, book reviewer of the New Yorker magazine, whose new book, Reading I've Liked, is appearing on most of the bestseller lists, Clifton Fadiman. Mr. Fadiman.
1: Ladies and gentlemen, as you know, Information Please is entirely unprepared and unrehearsed. And tonight, our four fact fanciers consist of John Kieran, sports authority, and author of The American Sporting Scene, his newest book, and also, Bagosh, an actor, for he's to appear on Fred Allen's show this Wednesday evening. Then, Franklin P. Adams, famous light verse writer and originator of the Conning Tower. Deems Taylor, music critic, who it seems also has a new book out this week, A Treasury of Gilbert and Sullivan. And that great and antic zany here tonight, minus mustache and cigar. Oh, he's got a good cigar. The one and only Groucho Marx. Now, I note that two of you gentlemen are getting books out this week. What's happened to you, Mr. Adams? No book?
2: I've written more books than all these boys put together.
1: No boasting. Mr. Marx, any books from you?
3: No, but I'd like to sell this suit if you know anybody.
1: I think that would be harder. Remember, now, for each question that we miss, Lucky Strike rings up $25. And that's paid out to the sender, plus 24 volumes of the Encyclopedia Britannica. Well, we're off with a question from J.J. Mahoney of St. Louis. Can you mention three people whose nicknames describe a mood? Oh, happy or gay or jolly or anything of the sort? Mr. Adams.
2: Lucky Baldwin.
1: Lucky Baldwin. Who is Lucky Baldwin?
2: Well, he was a horse player, I think, and maybe a horse owner.
1: Sounds all right to me. It does describe a mood. Mr. Marx.
3: Gloomy Gus.
1: Gloomy Gus? Who is Gloomy Gus?
3: I haven't the faintest idea.
4: Happy Hooligan's Park.
1: I guess they got to accept
2: a comic supplement boy.
4: Happy Hooligan's Park.
1: Yes, he's a comic strip character, and it's okay, Mr. Marx. Mr. Taylor.
3: Groucho Marx.
1: Groucho Marx, yes. You know, Mr. Taylor, that almost sounds like a put-up job. Mr. Kieran.
5: It does, doesn't it?
6: Sad Sam Jones, the old Yankee pitcher, who wasn't sad at all.
1: Why'd they call him that, then?
6: It was all a mistake.
1: Well, it gives us four of them. Any other ideas, Mr. Marks?
3: Weary Willie.
1: Weary Willie, yes. You stick to the comic strips, don't you? Don't know any real people at all?
3: No, I do most of my reading there.
1: And there was Gloomy Gil Doby, Calamity Jane, Happy Chandler, the senator from Kentucky, and many others, perhaps.
3: Lucky about Baldwin.
1: Yes, Lucky. That's right, Mr. Marks.
2: Hey, that's pretty good.
1: That's getting two out of one.
3: Filthy Luca.
7: Is that anybody?
1: Comic strip character, Mr. Marks. Well, that was very easy, just to give you some confidence. Now, how about this one? This comes from Gene Edward Sosin of Flushing, New York. Can you sing a few lines? Sing, gentlemen. Sing a few lines from a song about the following captains. Now, the first is a captain who never used bad language or abuse. Mr. Adams.
2: Captain of the Pinafore.
1: Yes, we are asked to sing. You may recite.
2: And a right good captain, too.
1: That's reciting.
2: He's very, very good. Oh, you mean
1: That's very good. Go
2: other
1: ahead.
2: Thing?
1: Yes. How about the lines that show us that he never used bad language or abuse?
2: Bad language or abuse, I never, never use, whatever the emergency.
1: Nice work.
2: Though bother it, I may
4: occasionally say.
2: I never use a big D.
4: No, never. What? Never? Well,
2: hardly ever.
4: I never use a big D.
2: Then,
4: give three cheers and one cheer more for the hardy captain of the Pinafore. Give three cheers and one cheer more for the captain of the Pinafore.
1: Thank you, gentlemen.
4: Let's clean that up.
1: Well, that washes up the captain who never used
3: that. Certainly washes up Gilbert and Sullivan.
1: All right. Now, how about a captain who was...
3: 10 years,
1: I got another captain on deck here. A captain who was a moral man. A captain who was a moral man. Mr. Marks?
3: Animal crackers. Hooray for Captain Spaulding.
1: Ah, can you give us any of it, Mr. Marks?
3: Captain is a moral man. Hooray for Captain Spaulding, the African explorer. Did someone call me Schnorrer? Hooray, hooray, hooray. He went into the jungle where all the monkeys throw nuts. If I stay here, I'll go nuts. Hooray, hooray, hooray.
1: Oh, it's wonderful to have you recall that for us.
3: Sure. No,
1: that's enough.
5: Captain, you got any manhood, you don't want
2: Captain
5: more
2: than Horatio that. Hornblower was a moral man, too.
1: Yes, he
6: but
1: was.
6: He had no music.
1: No, had no music. At any rate, no,
3: no
1: music
3: moral.
1: That Mr. Marks could give us. Now, how about a captain who wasn't cut out for the Army? A captain who wasn't cut out for the Army. Mr. Adams?
2: Jinx.
1: Jinx is right.
2: Of the Horse
1: Marines.
2: Give us
1: a couple of lines from it. I joined my corps when 21. Remember how it goes? Of course, I thought it capital fun. When the enemy came, then off I'd run, for I wasn't cut out for the Army.
3: Take it away, Fatima.
1: That's the best I can do. All right, that gives us three captains out of three and sends us on to Madeline Burton of New York City, who sends this question in. Marks, I bet you'll stay out of this one. A murder has just...
3: half your bet, Cliff.
1: Well, let's see. A murder, gentlemen, has just been committed on the Shakespearean stage. In what play by Shakespeare does a character use these words right after the murder is committed? I'll give you the words. Now, the first set of words is, get you out of three on this, villainy, villainy, villainy. Tell me in what play those words are uttered. You don't have to give me the character. How about a guess? Mr. Marks is throwing the question to Mr. Curran, who has just dropped it. Mr. Curran, want to guess at it?
2: Othello.
1: What did you say?
2: Othello.
1: Say it again.
2: Othello.
1: That's right. Very good. Othello
3: is six delicious flavors.
1: Othello is correct. And it's Amelia, the wife of Iago, who utters the phrase,
2: there
1: villainy,
2: you
1: villainy,
2: have.
1: Villain. Very good, Mr. Adams. How about this one? Oh, horror, horror, horror. In what play is that said?
6: Sounds like Macbeth.
1: Stay, that's very good, Mr. Kieran. Macbeth is right. Who says the words, would you imagine?
6: Why, the lord who goes in to wake the sleeping king.
1: Well, it's after the murder, yes, after the murder of Duncan. It's Macduff.
2: Macduff
1: says the word. Well, now we have the...
2: Lay on Macduff.
1: That's the one.
3: Lay on... We used to say, lay off Macduff.
2: Lay off McBride.
3: Yeah.
1: Let me get on with this question, gentlemen, because I have one more of them. Here's a phrase. Howl, howl, howl, howl. That's four howls. Who says that? Where, Mr. Curran?
6: I think that probably is in King Lear.
1: It is indeed, Mr. Curran.
2: By William Dean Howells.
1: yeah, right after the murder of whom?
6: Cordelia.
1: Of Cordelia, that's quite right. Thank you very much. That gives us three out of three. How about this one from M.C. Clendenning of Detroit? I think we ought to get all on this. Very easy question. Who is referred to as the man of a thousand holds? The man of a thousand holds. Mr. Kieran?
6: Oh, Hackenschmidt. Or Gotch.
1: Well, which?
6: Well, both, if you ask them.
1: Well, I'm not certain. Mr. Marks?
3: Earl Caddock.
1: No, Gotch is right. You think it's Earl Caddock?
3: Earl Caddock.
1: How long
6: he
1: do you want to
6: argue? He had one hold. He had a scissors hold.
1: Well, we think of
3: Gotch. Gotch had a toe hold.
1: A toe hold, yes. But he also had 999 other holds, apparently. How about the man of a thousand faces? Who's that? Man of a thousand faces. Mr. Marks.
3: Well, some Jack and Vaudeville. I don't know his name.
1: Oh, you don't even know? It's a very well-known name, Mr. Taylor.
3: Lon Chaney.
1: Lon Chaney, yes. And how about the man of a thousand wives? Who would that be? Man of a thousand wives, Mr. Adams.
2: Solomon.
1: Yes.
2: King.
5: Synonym for wisdom.
1: Yes, he had 700 wives and 300 concubines, if you want to be exact about it. There must have been a lot of good numbers in the thousand. And how about this one from Mrs. Elizabeth Green of Arcadia, California? This is very hard one. Get three out of four on it. In what play or book does a lady thief marry her intended victim? Get it? Mr. Taylor.
3: The Last of Mrs. Cheney.
1: Very good, Mr. Taylor, that's right.
3: Ina Clare and Roland Young.
1: Very good memory. Thank you. And now, in what play or book does the victim claim...
3: Frederick Lonsdale.
1: Now, we have everything.
3: Yes.
1: I think we have all the information we can find.
3: Master Theater.
1: in what play or
3: no
1: book...
3: No matinees.
1: Thank you. Thank you. I'll get to this yet. In what play or book does the victim claim the swag was a gift? Mr. Curran.
6: Les Miserables.
1: Les Miserables, yes. What's he stolen and from whom?
6: He's stolen the silver service from the bishop.
1: Yes. Who is it that stole the silver service?
6: Jean Valjean.
1: Jean Valjean. I suppose you're going to tell me at what theater that played, Mr. Taylor.
3: No, but the service wasn't very good, Ed.
5: Carnegie Lyceum.
1: How about this one? In what play or book does a doctor become a thief in order to study the effects of crime? This is a play. Doctor becomes a thief in order to study the... Mr. Taylor.
3: The Amazing Dr. Clitterhouse?
1: Yes, that's exactly right. The Amazing Dr. Clitterhouse. Very good memory you have for these things,
3: yeah,
1: Mr. Taylor.
3: Sit right on those laurels and keep quiet.
1: And how about one in which a house is built to recover the stolen article? Mr. Morris.
2: Animal crackers.
1: Mr. Taylor, Mr. Adams, thank you very much. You remember the story?
7: You took the words right out of my script.
1: Do you remember the story at all, Mr. Morris? Story of animal crackers?
7: Not if I can avoid it. No.
1: Well, it's a very, very good story.
7: I'd like to hear it sometime.
1: You ought to use it sometime. How about this one from D.R. Roberts of Laurelton, Long Island? Now, you're going to hear some entrance music played. Three different pieces of entrance music. Identify a well-known votable act from the entrance music. Is that clear? Let's have the first. Get 2 out of 3. Mr. Adams?
2: The act was Lottie Gilson.
1: Not according to my information.
2: I don't care. It was Lottie Gilson.
1: Well, I'm glad we're conducting this argument.
2: The song is Elsie from Chelsea, and it probably is supposed to have introduced Elsie Janis.
1: And didn't it?
2: I don't know, but Lottie Gilson sang the song.
1: All right. That may be true. My card says Elsie Janis, but I'm sure that your memory goes back further than mine and is more accurate anyway. Call it correct. How about the next one? Mr. Marks.
7: The Four Mortons.
1: Gee whiz, we can't seem to get any of the answers on my card. The Four Mortons, not the Avon Comedy Four.
7: Could be.
1: Which do you like?
7: I like the Four Mortons.
2: I like the Four Mortons.
1: All right, I'll take the Four Mortons. I'm the next and last.
7: I'll take three Mortons if you don't want to give four.
1: Mr. Marks.
7: Francis White.
1: Francis White used to come in singing...
7: Mississippi.
1: But Mississippi is right. That's very good, gentlemen.
7: That was before it was a river.
1: Now, so far... It's been a remarkably brilliant evening. Lucky Strike has paid out nothing and no sets of the Encyclopedia Britannica. And now Mr. Cross has something to say in favor of a sterling American virtue.
0: That's common sense, ladies and gentlemen. And applied to the subject of smoking, your own common sense will tell you that in a cigarette, it's the tobacco that counts. The better the tobacco, the better the smoke. Now, Lucky Strike means fine tobacco. We bring you proof of this in reports from tobacco markets all over the South. Reports that show we consistently pay the price to get the finer, milder leaf. For example, so far this season, according to latest reports, at Madison, North Carolina, the American Tobacco Company has paid 45% more per pound for the tobacco it bought for its cigarettes and other tobacco products. Yes, 45% above the average market price paid for all the various types and grades of tobacco sold there. And the best we buy goes into Lucky's. Mr. Fadiman, have I demonstrated a good common sense reason for smokers to try Lucky Strike?
1: You've supplied both precept and proof, Mr. Cross, and in just 54 seconds. And now how about this one from Walter G. Davis of Portland, Maine? Duchesses, you know, have sort of been in the news lately. So here's a question about duchesses. What duchess advocated child beating? Mr. Kieran.
8: Alice in Wonderland.
1: Yes, Alice.
8: Speak
1: Dutch.
8: Sharply to your little boy and beat him when he sneezes.
1: Thank you, gentlemen. Right.
8: Now,
1: what duchess smiled too much? What duchess smiled too much? Mr. Moore.
7: The Duchess of Windsor.
1: Possibly. Oh, she has a very nice smile, Mr. Moore.
7: Too much, though.
8: The last duchess that was painted on the wall.
1: Yes, in Browning. In Browning's famous poem, that's right. And how about a duchess who lived in a dream world? Mr. Taylor?
9: Mary, Duchess of Towers, and Peter Robinson.
1: That's right. Mr. Kieran, what were you going to say?
8: Same thing.
1: The same thing. Well, that gives us 3 out of 3, which we were required to get. And how
7: about getting back to vaudeville?
1: Well, we may. Stick around, Mr. Marks, and we may get back.
7: I'd like to get into this, too, you know.
1: You ought to be able to get into the next one. You know something about Gilbert and Sullivan, Mr. Marks, don't you? Don't tell us. Now, the board, this is a question coming from Mrs. Howard C. Jensen of Boston. The board is asked by Mrs. Jensen to identify these arias from Gilbert and Sullivan and show they know the works by singing the opening choruses. Is that clear? Let's have the first. We're going to get all on this if we can. All right, now you have to sing the opening chorus, gentlemen, together if possible.
10: Oh, we sail the ocean blue. Our saucy ship's a beauty. We're sober men and true. And attentive to our duty.
11: When the balls whistle free over the bright blue sea.
1: Not enough
10: for Mark. For play.
1: Very good, gentlemen. Now, how about the next one? Now, what's the opening chorus, Mr. Taylor?
2: Now, if you want to know who we are.
1: Well, go on. I want to get a few
4: more. If you want to know who we are. We are gentlemen of Japan.
2: On many a faith in your.
1: I like the way in which you have
7: That's
1: at least three. I like the three tempi that you have.
7: What's it happens? Gilbert isn't around now. You don't say anything, we won't.
1: All right, we'll keep it quiet. And how about the next one and the last? Does that puzzle you, gentlemen? Mr.
2: We Adam? Are something little fairies skipping hither.
1: You've got it. Approximately right, Mr. Taylor. Can
8: we,
1: you... Tripping hither, tripping thither. Tripping
7: I don't know
1: hither.
7: Why they're tripping, but...
1: Nobody knows why or whither, and so forth. We must dance and we must sing round about our fairy ring. Is that right, Mr. Taylor?
8: Perfect.
1: You're the old Gilbert and Sullivan expert.
7: This will kill any possibility of a revival.
1: People are more stubborn than you think, Mr. Marsh.
7: There's going to be an awful lot of people going back to Victor Herbert.
1: How about this one from Barbara Hess of Poughkeepsie, New York? I think we ought to get all on this. It's not hard. It's about famous guides. Whom did each of these people guide? Anselmo is the first. As a guide, this is from a novel. Guided whom?
8: That's a Kieran question.
1: That's a tough one.
8: No.
1: Mr. Marks, you give that to Mr. Kieran?
2: Fra Anselmo?
1: No, just Anselmo. He guided Robert Jordan, who was the hero of Hemingway's novel, For Whom the Bell Tolls. Well, that gives us one wrong. Now, how about Buffalo Bill? He's a famous guide. Whom did he guide, Mr. Kieran?
8: Well, he guided for Custer for a while, I think.
1: I don't know whether he guided Custer, but he certainly guided the Army.
8: The United
1: Army.
8: States Army.
2: He guided the Wild West show all over the country.
1: Yes, that's true, too.
2: And Annie Oakley.
1: He was a guide in the Indian Wars in the late 60s and early 70s. Remember that, Mr. Marks, don't you? Good. Now, how about Virgil? Virgil?
7: How about Opera Guide by Newman Levy?
1: Haven't got that on the card. Mr.
8: Virgil guided Dante through the Inferno.
1: Yes, that's right. And Tonto guided whom? Tonto, T-O-N-T-O. Mean anything to you, gentlemen?
2: Tonto Marks?
1: No, no.
7: Tonto probably guided her uncle.
1: Tonto,
8: I'm not sure of the name, but is that the mouse that guided the elephant in Dumby or whatever the name is?
1: Dumbo? No, I think Timothy is. Isn't Timothy the name of the mouse? No, Tonto is the guide for the Lone Ranger, gentlemen. Tonto is an Indian guide for the Lone Ranger. I guess we lose $25 and send out a set of the Britannica, courtesy of Lucky Strike.
9: Well, we don't listen to radio.
1: Apparently not.
7: I only listen information, please.
1: Thank you, Mr. Mark.
2: Next week.
1: How about this one from Lois Davey of Port Washington, New York? In what field of activity might each of these statements be made? To get two out of three. Now, the first is, did you scratch? Mr. Adams?
2: That might be pocket billiards.
1: Yes, then what would it mean?
9: Coarsely known as pool.
1: Yes, you can say pool, Mr. Adams.
7: Say pool, Frank.
2: That means if the cue ball enters a pocket.
1: A scratch?
2: Scratch or failure to hit the object ball.
1: Yes, or failure to hit any ball.
7: But you can scratch without playing pool.
1: Yes, but it's a technical term, Mr. Morris. For example, if the phrase, I adjust, is used, what game are you playing, Mr. Kieran?
8: That is the English translation of the French chess term, j'adoube.
1: And what does that mean?
8: I am not intending to move this piece. I just want to fix it on its square, because otherwise, if you touch a piece without saying anything, you must move that piece.
1: That's exactly right, Mr. Kieran. What's the French phrase?
8: J'adoube.
1: J'adoube? Mm-hmm. And that means adjust, does it? Yes. Thank you. And how about the...
7: That's on a regular $1.50 dinner.
1: Well, we have two out of three.
7: How about been home tonight, minding my own business.
1: Oh, you're doing very well. How
7: sitting
1: about
7: making a
1: sachet?
7: Fool of myself with
1: sachet. S-A-S-H-A-Y.
9: What?
1: Sachet? S-A-S-H-A-Y. Mr. Kieran?
8: That's in dancing.
1: Yes,
8: old-fashioned square dance.
2: Square dance.
1: That's right. What does it mean? What do you do when you...
8: sway back and forward. You come up to somebody and then come back again.
1: Well, Mr. Taylor...
12: Start off at the end of the line and come up and meet and then back away from each
1: other. That's right. That is
7: sachet. That is if you're married.
1: Pardon?
7: You're married to a swayback. Or is that a biscuit that you have for breakfast?
1: You confuse yourself, Mr. Marks. Here's one from C.C.D. Briggs of New York City. I think we're going to get
7: over. C.C.D. Briggs?
1: No, no. C.C.D. C.C.D. Briggs. Name a novel written by the author of each of these plays. The Circle is the first play. Name a novel written by the author, Mr. Kier. Mr. No. Taylor.
7: Of Human Bondage.
1: Yes, the author being?
7: Somerset Maugham.
1: Somerset Maugham. How about Little Accident? Little Accident. Name a novel written by the author of Little Accident. Mr. Adams?
2: That's Floyd Dell.
1: It is indeed. What novel could you name by Floyd Dell? Mr.
2: Mooncalf.
1: Mooncalf. Very good. What were you going to say, Mr. Marks?
2: Mooncalf.
1: Good again. A play known as Redemption. Name a novel written by the author, Mr. Marks.
7: Tolstoy.
1: Who told you that? That's right.
7: You're bound to absorb some knowledge sitting next to Adams.
1: Yes, Tolstoy. And what novel did Tolstoy write? What novel? Give me
7: Redemption.
1: One. No, Redemption is the play. This is where you came in, Marks. Mr. Taylor?
13: War and Peace.
1: War and Peace. That's one novel, Mr. Marks. War and Peace. Not two. And
13: Six volumes.
1: Anna Karenina. Anna Karenina. And there are two or three others. Now, how about this one from Florence E. Ruff of Middletown, Pennsylvania? I'm going to read you some vows, V-O-W-S, vows. Tell me who makes these vows, where they're from. I'm going to live through this, and when it's over, I'm never going to be hungry again. Who says that? I'm going to live through this, Mr. Taylor.
7: Oh, wait a minute. That just means that I'm thinking.
13: How do we know?
1: I can't give you very much more time.
2: Would that be a Dickens character?
1: No, it is
7: no,
1: not.
7: No, it's a modern
1: It is modern.
7: Character.
1: It's Scarlett O'Hara's famous vow in Gone with the Wind. I'm going to live through this, and when it's over, I'm never going to be hungry again. Well, that's one wrong. I have to get the next two right. Here's another. Wherever there's a fight so hungry people can eat, I'll be there. Wherever there's a cop beating up a guy, I'll be there. Mr. Marks.
7: Clifford Odets.
1: No, though it might be characteristic of him. It's a vow made by a fictional character. Mr. Taylor, are you thinking again?
7: I'm still thinking.
1: Mr.
7: Yeah.
1: Gary?
13: It's in a play. It's in a modern play. And it's
1: a tough one. I imagine many of us are familiar with it from the movie of The Grapes of Wrath. It's Tom Joad's vow to his mother in a very affecting scene in The Grapes of Wrath. That gives us two wrong vows out of two. And here's the third. We shall fight on the beaches, we shall fight on the landing grounds, in the fields, in the streets, in the hills. We shall never surrender. Mr. Taylor.
7: Mr. Churchill.
1: Yes. Speech following...
7: the retreat from Dunkirk.
1: Yes, Winston Churchill following the evacuation of Dunkirk. That loses us $25 and sends a set of the Britannica to Miss Ruff, courtesy of Lucky Strike, and sends us on to the next question from Mr. George L. Book of South Euclid, Ohio. Get two out of three, if you can, on this. Now, each of these numbers has a special meaning with regard to a special occupation. Tell me what each of the numbers means. What does 30 mean to a newspaper man? 30, Mr. Kieran.
13: Means good night. It's a sign-off.
1: It's a sign-off.
13: Work is over.
1: That's right, the end of a story. Yes. Do you know the origin of it?
13: Well, it's a symbol that you put at the end of your story, or the typesetters do. Maybe Frank probably would know.
2: Comes
13: you know?
2: In on the AP... wire when there's nothing more to say.
1: That's correct, but why should it be 30 rather than 40?
2: I don't know. I forgot it.
1: We'll
7: I think it was originally a telegrapher's symbol.
1: Meaning the end?
7: Dash. Yes, I don't know what the dots and dashes would be. But...
1: Well, it would be interesting to find out how the number 30 was used.
7: I'll check up on it.
1: All right, Mr. Marks, we're depending on you. How about this? What does 5 million RBC mean to a doctor? 5 million... RBC, Mr. Marks.
7: I don't know, but it's awful for the patient.
1: Mr. Kieran?
13: Sounds something like a blood count.
1: It is.
2: Sounds something like a bill.
1: No.
13: So many corpuscles, I guess.
1: Yes. Mr. Kieran says it's the number of red blood corpuscles in the normal blood count to one cc of blood.
7: It's like red sails in the sunset.
1: Approximately, yes. What is the number 86? Mean to a hash house waiter? 86. Any idea?
2: What ham and egg.
1: Pardon?
2: Ham and egg.
1: No. Mr. Marks?
7: What avenue? 86.
1: No, just 86. Oh, you don't know that.
14: They're a tough one. It means that there's no more of any food item on the menu. I suppose the...
7: Well, they can still give you hash.
14: Yes, I suppose so. That gives you only 2 out of 3, but apparently that's enough, gentlemen. Now, how about this one? From Mrs. Remington Corfer of Staten Island. Get 2 out of 3 on this. Name the play in which all or most of the action takes place in the following places. Takes place in a train. What play? Mr. Adams.
2: 20th Century.
14: Very good. Takes place in a boat. A play that takes place in a boat. Mr. Marks?
7: Outward Bound.
14: Very good. Takes place in a dugout. Mr. Kieran?
13: What Price Glory?
14: What Price Glory? No, is there a dugout in it? I don't think so.
2: Journey's End.
14: Journey's End. Takes the action, practically all of the action takes place in a dugout.
13: Practically.
14: We got 2 out of 3 on that. That's all we were required to get. Now, Mr. Cross tells us of an encounter he had with a gentleman in search of enlightenment.
0: Well, Mr. Fadiman, evidently some people's ideas about advertising have been a little upset by my recent comments on this program. You'll recall I've pointed out that if Lucky Strike stopped all advertising, radio, magazine, and newspaper, yes, if our cigarettes came to you completely unheralded and unsung, the price you pay for a package of Lucky's would not be reduced one iota. But the other day, a gentleman I was introduced to said smilingly, Mr. Cross, I'd always thought that advertising costs money. Of course it does, I told him. However, the total cost of advertising Lucky's is such a small fraction of a cent a package that even if it were entirely eliminated, the saving per package could not be passed on to you. You see, smokers, advertising is not what you pay for when you buy Lucky's. The makers of Lucky's have always believed that in a cigarette, it's the tobacco that counts. The tobacco, not the advertising. And we pay what it costs to get the milder, better-tasting tobacco for Lucky's. For instance, 20% more than the market average at Hartsville, Tennessee last season. 34% more at Asheville, North Carolina. And so on, all over the South. Yes, Lucky Strike means fine tobacco. Why not make your next package Lucky's and prove to yourself that it's the tobacco that counts?
14: Thank you, Mr. Cross. This evening, Lucky Strike has cheerfully paid out $50 and 2 sets of the Encyclopedia Britannica. Thank you on behalf of Lucky Strike, Mr. D. Taylor and Mr. G. Marks, for attending our party tonight. Now, next week, our terrific trio, Levant, Kieran, and Adams, will have as their 4th guest a man who has served his country as commercial attaché in Berlin up to recently and is the author of the well-known bestseller, You Can't Do Business with Hitler, Mr. Douglas Miller. Remember, for every question we use, whether or not it's answered correctly, the sender gets $10. And if the question stumps our experts, you not only get $25 more, but in addition, the complete 24-volume set of the Encyclopedia Britannica. Remember to send your letters with questions and the correct answers to Information, Please, at 480 Lexington Avenue, New York City. And now, a parting message from Mr. L.A. Speed Riggs, famous tobacco auctioneer from Goldsboro, North Carolina.
0: When you hear that chant, ladies and gentlemen, remember these 2 important facts, that at market after market, we pay the price to get the milder, better-tasting tobaccos, and that with independent experts, with men who know tobacco best, it's Lucky's 2-to-1. Yes, in a cigarette, it's the tobacco that counts. And Lucky Strike means fine tobacco. But see for yourself. Next time, ask for Lucky Strike.
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If our editorial staff edits your questions a bit, don't fret over it. In case of similarity, we'll have to be sole judge of who shall be paid. And also,

0: And now, here he is, the one, the only... Groucho!
1: That old fogey? Oh, that's me, Groucho Marx. Well, here I am again with $2,000 for one of our couples, and if any of them say the secret word, the duck will fly down and pay him $100. The word tonight is pippa. Well, I'm a dirty bird. And you look like George Gobel. Scram, Duck. Mr. Fenneman, on with it, huh?
2: No, Groucho, Mrs. Floretta McCutcheon, Mr. Frank Father are waiting to talk to you. So, folks, you come in, please, and meet Groucho Marx.
1: Welcome, welcome to the DeSoto Plymouth Dealers. Say the secret word and divide $100. It's a common word, something you see every day. Floretta McCutcheon and Frank Father, eh? Mrs. McCutcheon? May I call you Floretta, Mrs. McCutcheon? It's a pretty name, and I like to get friendly early.
3: Well, most of my friends call me Mac.
1: Oh, okay, Mac. How old are you, Mac?
3: 66 years.
1: I wouldn't have dared to ask Floretta that question. 66, with your very bouncy-looking 66, Mac. I presume your family has grown and you have time on your hands. Do you have any hobbies that might be of interest?
3: Well, I've had the same one for about 30 years.
1: The same hobby for 30 mm-hmm. years? Huh? Well, so have I. Do you suppose it could be the same hobby? What is yours?
3: Well, mine's bowling.
1: Oh. Well, that's where we part. mine happens to be growing small avocado trees. No avocados, just small avocado trees. Are you a pretty good bowler?
3: Well, I was once upon a time, Groucho.
1: Really?
3: I traveled over a good part of the United States.
1: A bowling ball?
3: Yes, with a bowling ball. Rolling. Mm-hmm. Rolling exhibitions with local bowlers.
1: You must have been a pretty good bowler. You say you put on exhibitions?
3: That's right.
1: Did you ever break par?
3: Yes.
1: Or whatever they call it?
3: In bowling, par is a 300 or perfect score.
1: Uh-huh.
3: And I rolled 10 of them in different places throughout the country.
1: Really?
3: And I had 11 800 three-game scores. And I had an all-time average for 8,000 games of 201 for the 10 years that I gave exhibitions.
1: You're the Jack Dempsey, Ben Hogan, and Babe Ruth of bowling, huh? Give me your hand, Mac. I want to shake hands.
3: Do you ever bowl yourself?
1: I didn't bowl myself. I used a ball. I tried it myself. I never could get down the alley. I was always in the gutter. Even when I wasn't bowling. Mr. Father, that's you?
4: Precisely.
1: You're Frank, huh? Frank,
4: that's right.
1: Frank Father, huh? Something like Frank Footer, isn't it?
4: That's right.
1: Well, I thank you not to be too frank on this show. You can be earnest, but in television, there's an unwritten law that nobody is ever frank.
4: Nobody.
1: No. Now that we passed that hiatus, where are you from, Frank?
4: I come from Italy, a small town called Comiso.
1: Are you married, Frank?
4: That's right, I am.
1: You are married, huh? Well, where were you when the trap was sprung? In other words, where did you meet your wife?
4: I met my wife in Italy. She was a tourist at the time, and...
1: Tourist?
4: That's right.
1: Oh. What was your reaction to this American girl the first time you saw her? Do you remember?
4: Was love at first sight. My heart was on fire.
1: Your hat was on fire? I thought over there they wore a beret most of the time.
4: Mm-hmm.
1: Why didn't you take your hat off if you were wooing a girl?
4: So, and,
1: You choose to ignore this, is that it? What sort of work do you do, Frank?
4: I am a barber in the Knickerbocker Hotel here in Hollywood.
1: You're a barber at the Knickerbocker? Oh, I had a close shave at the Hotel Knickerbocker one night. That's another story, which I don't care. Well, how are you getting along with your wife, Frank, after that romantic courtship? Do you ever have any arguments?
4: Well, once in a while we do, especially when I look at some other woman, she doesn't like the idea. On Sunday, we take a ride someplace,
1: uh-huh.
4: And if by accident you look someone, and then we start to fight on that.
1: Is she driving while you're casing the sidewalk?
4: I just look at him.
1: Now, who wins these little spats, you or your wife, when you have a...
4: Well, Ursula, I have the last word.
1: You have the last word? I'm sure you do. And what is the last word? Help?
4: No. Well, She says, shut up. And I say, all right.
1: Well, normally, I don't approve of a woman telling her husband to shut up, but after an old joke like that, I think she's perfectly justified. Well, I'd like to go on talking to you two, but it's time to play your life. Bet your life, huh? Now, you select the geography, and remember, the more the question is worth, the harder it is. Now, what do you want to start with?
4: $70.
1: All right. $70. What formerly was known as the Sandwich Islands?
4: Listen,
1: talk it over.
4: West Indies?
1: No, it's the Hawaiian Islands.
4: Well,
2: lost half your $100, you now have $50.
1: That's where the Isle of Sandwich invented the sandwich. This is completely inaccurate, but I like to give our little historical facts.
4: We take the $80 now.
1: You take the $80. You've been very successful with the 70, and now we take the $80. Okay, what country is directly south of Denmark?
4: Sweden.
1: No, I assure you can tell from the groan by the audience that it's Germany.
2: You lost half your 50, you now have $25.
1: Well, your wife gets a hold of you tonight, huh?
4: We've been successful to get the $90, please. We take the $90.
1: Now, you might as well. You're riding high.
3: Yeah.
1: You're shooting along here. In what river do you find the Thousand Islands?
4: What is it? The Amazon?
1: Give us an answer.
3: Niagara.
4: Huh?
3: Niagara.
4: The Niagara?
1: St. Lawrence.
2: You now have $12.50.
4: Who shoots it for $100?
3: Oh.
1: All right, for $100, San Jose is the capital and only large city of what Central American country?
4: San Jose is the capital of San Jose. I know that. Costa Rica.
1: I sure thought you were going to say Australia, but it's Costa Rica.
2: And you wind up with $112.50.
1: Well, thanks and good luck to the Soda Plymouth Dealers. I'm glad you won that last one.
0: 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Now then, what's some other discriminating people?
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2: Well, just before we went on the air, our studio audience selected Miss Betty Likens. Her partner is Mr. Joel H.V. Striegel. So, folks, you come in, please, and meet Groucho Marx.
1: Welcome to You Bet Your Life. Say the secret word and divide $100. It's a common word, something you see every day. Betty Likens, I'll start with you. Are you married?
6: No.
1: You're not married?
6: No.
1: Are you interested in matrimony? And if not, how did you ever get to be a girl?
6: Yes, I am interested in matrimony if the right man came along.
1: There is no such thing, Betty.
3: There isn't?
1: Take what you can get. Well, I'll keep my eye open, and I'll let you know if anything shows up.
3: Okay, Grasso.
1: Do you have a job, Betty?
3: Yes, I do. I'm a ground hostess with Airport Transit at both Lockheed and International Terminal.
1: Oh, depending on the smog, huh?
3: Yes.
1: Your name is Joel Mr. Strudel, eh?
6: No, Striegel. Joel H.V. Striegel.
1: Striegel, huh? How did you meet Mrs. Strudel?
6: I haven't met Mrs. Striegel yet.
1: Well, have you met Mrs. Strudel?
6: No, Groucho, I haven't met her either.
1: You're not married, huh?
6: No, I'm not married yet.
1: Have you ever been married?
6: Never, Groucho.
1: What is the secret? I mean the secret of your single blessedness.
6: Well, perhaps it's because I'm looking for the perfect girl.
1: Betty, take a bow. Is there any specific thing you're looking for? Young, beautiful, rich?
6: Yes, there's one requirement that I'd insist upon, and that is that she be a vegetarian.
1: Well, and how would you meet her? I beg your pardon. What was that?
6: I said vegetarian.
1: You mean you want a horse doctor?
6: No, I said vegetarian.
1: Betty, I know this sounds silly, but this may be the most important decision of your life. Do you like carrots?
3: Yes.
1: String beans?
3: Yes.
1: Well, if you got married, would you be willing to spend your honeymoon at the farmer's market?
3: No.
1: Well, let's take a big holiday. For example, how did you observe Thanksgiving? You shoot off fireworks?
6: No, I enjoyed a delicious Thanksgiving dinner with...
1: You did, huh? Well...
6: more than 150 people who were members or those who attended the dinner of the Los Angeles Vegetarian Society.
1: Well, what did you have to eat? Balto?
6: No, we had a Basto? Delicious roast of raw nuts and some vegetables. And we also had a salad with several different kinds of dressings. And we had something that tasted like cranberries, but wasn't. And,
1: what was it?
6: I still have to find that out.
1: Well, you say you had...
6: And then, I almost forgot, Groucho, the previous Thanksgiving, and of course we have a different meal at each Thanksgiving.
1: Well, I should think so. I don't...
6: We had a delicious soybean roast at the previous Thanksgiving dinner.
1: A soybean roast. Instead of turkey, huh?
6: That's right.
1: I wonder which part of a soybean roast goes over the fence last. Well, Joel, I've kidded you, but I really didn't mean it. I know there's a whole lot to be said for your philosophy. And right after the show, Betty and I will have a big steak at the House of Murphy. Is that all right with you, Betty?
3: Oh, fine.
1: Now let's play You Bet Your Life.
2: In the race for the $2,000, the first couple won $112.50. And the secret word is paper.
1: Now, you chose as your category familiar expressions using the name of animals or birds. Right. Now, one answer between you, your partners. Now, what are you going to start with?
6: The $50 question.
1: $50. What is the expression using the name of an animal or bird that means a compartment in a desk used for the storing of papers?
6: Pigeonhole, wouldn't it be?
3: Yes.
6: Pigeonhole.
1: Pigeonhole is right, yeah.
2: You now have $150.
1: Now what do you want to try?
6: 70. Oh,
1: 70, 70,
3: yeah.
1: 70, all right. What is the expression using the name of an animal or bird that means a large barrel or cask? What is a large barrel or cask? Has an animal's or a bird's name attached to it.
6: That is a tough one, isn't it?
3: Yes, it is.
1: Well, you'll know it when you hear it. It's hogshead.
3: Oh, no.
6: That's
2: right. You lost half your 150, you now have $75.
1: All right, now what are you going to go for?
2: 60. 60?
3: 60.
1: What is the expression using the name of an animal or bird that means the inclined frame or bumper in the front of a locomotive? Front part of a locomotive.
6: I did know that.
1: and a vegetarian, you would know it was cowcatcher.
6: Cowcatcher.
1: Well, here's your last chance to beat the other couples. Now, don't get discouraged.
2: You have $37.50.
1: Now, what are you going to go for? Big one or a little one?
3: I go for the little one.
6: All right. Make it the...
1: 40?
6: 40. All right.
1: What is the expression using the name of an animal or bird that means that the feet turn inward?
6: Pigeon-toed is right.
2: Line up with $77.50.
1: Thanks, and good luck to the DeSoto Plymouth dealers. Sorry you didn't win more.
3: Thank you.
2: Groucho, we heard about a very unusual couple in town, so I asked them to come down to our show, and they're here tonight. Prince and Princess Inago, would you come in, please, and meet Groucho Marx?
1: A prince and a princess on our show? Well, what do you know?
3: Oh.
1: Well, welcome, welcome for the DeSoto Plymouth dealers. Welcome to the DeSoto Plymouth dealer. Say the secret word and take home an extra $100. It's a common word, something you see every day. Prince, it's a pleasure to have you here.
7: May I reciprocate my happiness, sir?
1: Well, you certainly may. You realize, of course, I'm just a commoner. You aren't going to jeopardize your royal standing talking to me, are you?
7: By no means.
1: Well, you'll go a long way to find anybody that's commoner than I am. Prince Inago, now, just where do you do your princing? Where are you a prince, principally? I mean, in what principality? I'm as unprincipled as they come. Huh?
7: Well, in the Belgian Congo, in a little place called Tarira.
1: Tarira?
7: Yes.
1: Huh? That's, I never heard of that.
7: It is roughly about 200 kilometers southwest of Luebo.
1: Oh. Well, since I've never heard of that, that makes it pretty clear up to now. Now, how many members of this tribe are there, Prince?
7: There are approximately 3 million.
1: I see. Well, that's quite a tribe, huh? May I ask how old you are, Prince?
7: I'm 30 and 5.
1: 30 and 5. That makes you, let's see, Fionoxic, Oxendrysic. Vincent, you must be 35, huh?
7: Precisely correct, sir.
1: You see, I'm not accustomed to conversing with princes, Prince, so if I fracture protocol occasionally, I trust you'll understand.
7: Yes, sir.
1: For example, princess, would I be beheaded if I asked your age?
3: I'm 20 and 7.
1: 20 and 7. Now, let's see. 23, 24. Stevens, you must be 27, huh?
3: Right, sir.
1: Well, Prince, you say you came from the Congo. In which part of the Congo were you born? Is there any place we'd recognize, like Ava Gardner or Ines Hemingway?
7: No, sir, the real surprise lies in this particular answer. I was born in East St. Louis, or East St. Louis, Illinois. I have...
1: Don't go away, folks. I'm just as curious as you are. It's not often we get an African prince with a British accent who was born in East St. Louis. Well, Prince, it's quite obvious that you weren't born to the royal purple in East St. Louis. Suppose you tell us your story, huh?
7: I should be most happy to do so, sir. I was born an undistinguished commoner. So I ran away from home. I went to New York City. I went into Horn and Horton and applied for the job as a bus boy. About 6 months thereafter, I met a Britisher, and for 3 years he taught me Latin, Greek, and Shakespeare.
1: This was in the Automat?
7: No, sir. At his home on 72nd Street.
1: Oh.
7: And I read quite a few books, some 200, and it aroused my interest about Africa. I may say at this particular juncture, Mr. Marx, that I sort of hitchhiked, so to speak, into Africa. That is, I... It was a stowaway, both of us. It's a most unusual story, but a very true one.
1: I see. Now, Prince, what are your plans for the future? Do you and the princess intend to stay here, or do you plan to return to the autumn, to Africa?
7: Well, I propose through our native rhythm dancing to, with the help of cafes, theaters,
1: night
7: television,
1: club.
7: Nightclubs, and possibly one of your extraordinary parties. You might one time have the need of us. We have 5 Congo drummers in orchestra, It's a most fascinating thing to see and hear, to get enough money to go back.
1: Oh, well, could you show us a few steps, Princess? Just enough for us to get the idea?
7: I should be most happy to do so. However, my dignity is displaced somewhat here, and that I do not have my drum with me.
1: Oh, you need
7: but
1: a drum.
7: But any tool would do to beat her on, since in Africa a drum...
1: What about a screwdriver? Would that be any good?
7: Yes, yes.
1: Have we got a stool or something around here that the prince could use, huh? Will you knock that stool pigeon off there and bring this stool out? Put it over there, George, huh?
8: Okay.
1: Now, do you need any music with this, Prince?
7: No, the music comes from my hand, sir.
1: Oh.

0: Princess, that was wonderful. And the prince is no slouch with the planetiddles either, huh? Well, Prince, since you're interested in raising money, perhaps we'd better get down to business. And incidentally, I hope you make it back to Africa successfully and that you can achieve your ambitions there.
1: Thank you.
0: Now, let's play You Bet Your Life, huh?
2: In the race for the $2,000, the first couple is still leading with $112.50.
0: Now, you selected the dictionary quiz, and remember, the more the question is worth, the harder it is. And remember your partners. One answer between you. Now, what are you going to start with? You can start with 10, 20, 50, all the way up to 100.
1: Let us be circumspect, young.
3: 75.
0: 75, no. 70 or 80?
3: 80.
0: 80? Okay. When one state surrenders an alleged criminal to another state, what do you call this legal process? When one state surrenders an alleged criminal to another state, what do you call this legal process? Talk it over.
1: I know the name very well. You see.
0: Well, I'm sorry. It's extradition.
1: Extradition.
0: You know, to extradite someone.
4: Well, you still have $50.
0: Now, don't get discouraged. You've got a long ways to go. Now, what are you going to stir? Try this time.
3: 50.
0: 50? All right. What is a cudgel?
1: A cudgel can be a bat.
0: That's good enough. It's a club or a stake, but we'll give it a damn bat, huh?
4: Well, you now have $100.
0: Small ones are easy, the big ones are hard.
3: 40.
1: See, 40.
0: 40? What is the Latin expression that means, and so forth, and so forth, and so forth?
1: Ad infinitum or et cetera.
0: Et cetera, et cetera.
4: Have $140.
0: Here's your last chance to beat the other couples. Now, what are you going to go for? Easy ones? Little money? Hard ones? Big money?
3: What? 60.
0: 60? All right. What is the word for an open excavation where building stone, limestone, slate, or granite is obtained? Where you dig it out of the ground. What is the word for an open excavation where building stone, limestone, slate, or granite is obtained? Where do you get these stones from? Where do you dig them from? An open excavation.
1: A tomb.
0: No, it's a quarry.
1: Quarry, yes.
4: And you wind up with $70.
0: Well, thanks and good luck from the DeSoto Plymouth dealer. Sorry you blew the last one, huh?
4: That means that Mrs. McCutcheon and Mr. Fava, with $112.50, in just 1 minute get the chance at the DeSoto Plymouth $2,000 question.
0: I want you to watch closely now, and you'll learn the best ways there are to describe the new 1955 DeSoto.

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0: Why? What is the answer you two have decided upon?
1: Pocahontas?
0: No, no. You were flirty with her, but it's Minnehaha. So that means the big question next week will be worth $2,500. Well, they lost the big money. How much did they win the quiz, George?
2: I won $112.50 in
0: the
2: quiz.
0: Congratulations and thanks to both of you and to all of our contestants on the show tonight. 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

0: From the United States, for the Armed Forces of the United Nations, the Special Service Division of the War Department presents a delayed broadcast of one of America's most popular radio programs, Toby Reed and the Bandwagon.
1: Thank you for your convoy. Thank you very much. Thanks, everybody. Well, it's present 5 days early. Right tonight, we're going to give it to you. And here's another Fitch Bandwagon first along with it. You know, a member of one of America's wackiest families who has recently added orchestra leading to his many talents is right here with us. Now, you've held your sides laughing at him in movie theaters. You've left the theater quoting him. Well, just in case I haven't thrown you enough clues, listen to this theme. Hats, kids, it's Chico Marx, the piano-playing member of the Mad Marx Brothers.
2: Here, boss. I'll hold my hat, too.
1: I'll hold your coat and your vest, too, if you want to, Cheek, if you'll just get into one of those tunes of yours. You know, I'd suggest one that features the latest Chico Marx discovery. He's a composer, musician, singer, arranger, radio actor, always a lot of things. Very young fella, too, only 17 years old. Mel Torney, and he's going to sing one of those arrangements for which Chico Marx is so famous. This one entitled Abraham.

0: Music came on. In 1860, he became our 16th president.
1: That's right.
0: And now he's in the Hall of Fame, a most respected gentleman. And that is why we celebrate.
1: Yeah.
0: This

0: was drinking every night.
1: That's right.
0: He answered, Ghosty, if you can't get all my general's time. And that is why we celebrate this blue.

0: indeed, Abraham. Well, passengers, I can see I've got to keep hold of myself with Chico Marx to contend with here on the old Fitch bandwagon. Yeah. Now, look, Cheek, don't get me confused right off now from the very first. Just tell me, how do you like being here on the bandwagon?
1: Oh, well, first I got to get one thing straight. How much you pay for me to play under the bandwagon?
0: No, no, Chico, not the bandwagon. It's bandwagon. We all buy bonds, and we've done what we could here on the bandwagon to sell bonds. But this happens to be the bandwagon.
1: So that's what I say. How much you pay for me to play under the bandwagon?
0: Oh, what's the use? I give up.
1: Yeah, that's just what I want to know. How much are you going to give up?
0: Well, Chico, what do you usually charge for playing?
1: Well, if we're playing, $10 an hour.
0: Well, what do you charge for not playing?
1: $20 an hour.
0: Well, what do you charge for rehearsing?
1: $30 an hour.
0: Now, wait a minute, Chico. What do you charge for not rehearsing?
1: Oh, that runs into money.
0: Well, look, Chico, how much will it cost if you don't rehearse and if you don't play?
1: Oh, you couldn't afford it.
0: Well, what would you charge to drop into an open manhole?
1: Just the cover charge.
0: Why don't you drop in sometime?
1: Sewer. That cleans that up pretty good, eh?
0: I see what you mean. Well, let's see now. Why don't we just drop this whole thing and call on Skip Nelson to come over here and sing that beautiful ballad, Velvet Moon.

0: You know, I'm still a little mystified about Chico Marx turning into an orchestra leader. And the last time I saw you, Chico, you were riding too high on a bicycle around a big store from the picture of the same name. How come this switch all of a sudden to orchestra leading?
1: Well, I tell you, though, bits of this way. All of a sudden, I got the idea I like the lead of the band. So I think, who's the best man to help me build a band? Then I think of just the man. He was in Hollywood, too. His name is Ben Pollock.
0: Not the Ben Pollock. You mean the man we've often told our bandwagon passengers all about? Ben Pollock, the daddy of swing?
1: That's the one. How do you like to meet him, Toby?
0: I'd like to meet him, Chico, and I'd like our passengers to know him, too.
1: Come here, Shorty. Shake hands with Toby.
0: Hello, Ben. Really, it's a pleasure to have you here on the old Fitz bandwagon.
2: I feel right at home here, Toby. So many of the boys have played with you on your guests. I feel that I know you so well.
0: Yes, we've had a lot of the boys who spent the early days with you, as a matter of fact, Ben. Jack Teagarden, Benny Goodman. Gosh, I could go on and name any number.
2: Harry James, Glenn Miller, Charlie Spivak, Bob Chester, Ozzie Spanier.
0: Oh, no, you can stop right there. We'll be here till Tuesday. You know, I'll never forget the swing band you brought to New York in 1929 to open the Park Central Hotel. That band contained many of our present-day name leaders. No doubt Benny Goodman deserved his title of King of Swing, but I'm sure no one would dispute your right to be called the Daddy of Swing. Say, Chico, I'd say that you sure picked a winner when you got Ben Pollock as your co-worker. Who did he play with?
1: Who did he play with? Well, he played with Rimsky, Korsakov, Shostakovich, Mussorgsky, Prokofiev, Bateri.
0: Man, he really must know his music.
1: What do you mean, music? That's the that's the Notre Dame football team.
0: Oh, it is, huh? Well, if that's the Notre Dame football team, let's see him tackle one of these Chico Marx versions of Pagliacci, and I mean the real one.
1: Okay, 14, 72, 16, 73, hike!

0: You know, we weren't too surprised when we found Chico Marx coming out of an orchestra after his years on the stage and screen. After all, his piano playing featuring the shooting of notes with his fingers, which you're all familiar with. Well, that was always a big hit when he appeared with his equally mad brothers, the famous Four Marx Brothers. Do you like this new work, Chico?
1: Sure, Toby. And I especially like it very much to ride onto this fish wagon.
0: Please, Chico, I told you before, this is the Fitch bandwagon. The word is Fitch, not fish.
1: That's what I say, fish wagon.
0: All right, so I'll try just once more. Look, Chico, Fitch is something that's good for your head.
1: Sure, I know, boss. A fish. It's a brain food.
0: Every day should be Friday for you. I don't see why you don't eat some of that fish.
1: I tried to eat a fish once, though, but it's a no good.
0: What was the matter with eating fish?
1: I couldn't stay underwater that long.
0: I can see I'm getting myself in deep water right here. Well, let's forget about the whole thing and have one of your famous piano solos. How about it, Chico?
1: Okay, but thanks very much. Excuse me, Tom. Excuse me. You see, first I got to tune up. Boys, come on, give me an A. I think somebody snuck in a B on me.
0: But Chico, what's the matter with that?
1: Well, I don't like anybody to put a B on me.
0: You know, Chico, you know you're awfully close to an idiot.
1: Well, that's all right. Keep quiet, nobody will notice you. And now, Toby, for a change, I'd like to play something classical.
0: For a change, it would be nice to hear you play something classical. What's it going to be, Chico?
1: Well, I'd like to play the second movement from the Beer Barrel Polka.
0: Well, that gives you a rough idea of what's happening to the classics since Chico Marx has become an orchestra leader. Here it is, passengers, just as Chico featured it in his movie A Night at the Opera. Chico Marx, the piano, and the Beer Barrel Polka.

0: wish we had time, folks, so that we could have Chico play some more. And I only wish that all of you passengers out there on the air could be here in the studio and watching, because it's really a sight, believe me. Well, passengers, if I can get our guest, Chico Marx, to make any sense at all, I think this is the proper place to find out how he and his brothers really started out. Were your parents on the stage before you, Chico?
1: No, Tobe. But my mother's brother was Al Sheen of Gallagher and Sheen. You see, she loved the stage, and she wanted us to follow in the footsteps of our famous uncle.
0: Well, she really got her wish, Chico. How'd she go about it?
1: Well, you see, Groucho always had a good voice. You see, he sings pretty good yet. That is, when he cuts out his clowning.
0: Which is kind of tough, I suppose.
1: Oh, yeah, it's a pretty tough. And Harpo taught himself to play the harp when he found an old harp in the attic left by my grandmother.
0: Well, believe me, he plays that harp all right. What was the start of the act as we know it today, Chico?
1: Well, Groucho, Harpo, and Zeppo were doing an act together at Waukegan, and my mother took me to see them. They didn't know I was coming. See, I hadn't been home in 5 years.
0: Well, I can imagine that was quite a reunion. No, it isn't what you think. He could have gone home. He just hadn't been home. Were they surprised to see you, Chico?
1: You bet they were. You see, I asked the orchestra leader of the theater to let me play the piano for their act. They didn't know I was there. He was a tired violin player. Maybe you heard of him.
0: Yeah, I think I know a tired violin player by the name of Ben Burney.
1: No, it's the other one, Jack Benny.
0: Well, I should have suspected when you mentioned Waukegan. Tell me, what happened when your brother spotted you out there in the orchestra?
1: Well, you see, Harper saw me first. He had an orange under his hat that he used in the act. So he took it out and hit me right on the head with it. I threw it back and hit Groucho. And the act broke up with us throwing things at each other. The audience thought it was all part of the act, and they ate it up, and the fellas, they decided to put me in it.
0: Well, I'm inclined to go right along with the audience, too. That gives us a good picture of the start of the Marx Brothers style of comedy. Well, Chico, right here, I'd like the passengers to meet your beautiful and diminutive little blonde vocalist, Kim Kimberly. How about
1: mm-hmm.
0: that?
1: Now you're talking, boss. Hey, Kim, come over here, honey. Hey, Toby, isn't she cute?
0: No, she really is, Chico.
2: Oh, please, Chico, you mustn't put your arm around me.
1: What's the matter, Kim? Ain't I going to take you to Hollywood and make a big star out of you?
2: I don't want to be in pictures with you and your brothers.
1: What's the matter with my brothers?
2: Don't you know?
1: Sure, but I didn't think you did.
2: Well, I'm afraid of that little guy with the red hair. I'm a blonde, and I'm afraid he's chasing me all around.
1: You mean the Harpo? Well, don't worry, Kim. He chases you around, but he don't mean nothing.
2: No?
1: No. Look, I chase you around, don't I?
2: Yeah.
1: Well, I mean something.
0: Don't let him scare you, Kim. I think what he really means is that he wants you to sing that sensational number, Mr. 5x5.

bandwagon ride with Chico Marx and his orchestra, and frankly, I'm surprised that we got the bandwagon back here in one piece. Thanks for a really swell ride, Chico, and may you continue to break attendance records in Chicago's famous Blackhawk restaurant. Passengers, there's lots to look forward to next week. There's that visit from the jolly little fellow in the red suit, and I'll be there, believe me. And I hope he brings you a lot of good things, too. As the old Fitch bandwagon, well, I know it's going to bring you something mighty good next week, long about the same time on these same stations, because we're going to have Griff Williams and his orchestra on board. Griff, you know, is again taking Chicago by storm, and I know his many friends all over the country are looking forward to hearing him. So here's a very Merry Christmas from the F.W. Fitch Company to all of you loyal passengers. And believe me, we're going to be looking for you next week. So until then, this is your bandwagon driver, Toby Reed, saying a Merry Christmas to you all.

0: You've just heard a delayed broadcast presented for the Armed Forces of the United Nations by the Special Service Division of the War Department of the United States of America.
1: This program has been a part of our English language shortwave service.

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I was down in my neighborhood one day, and I was talking to some friends of mine. And they all were standing on the corner. They were laughing at me. They said, another mule. 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

0: Come in.
1: Well, so we meet again.
0: Sit down, pal. Down there.
1: Yeah, I'd be delighted.
0: Wait a minute. Sit down, you. Would you mind sitting down over there, Pop?
1: Sure.
0: Up there, Fat. Football player, eh?
2: Yeah, and you better not let me get close enough to take a sock at you.
0: I used to be quite a fan. What's your school?
2: Moby Tech.
0: Never heard of it.
3: Ruby, get down by the door and keep your eyes open.
4: You got Slim watching on the outside.
0: Get down to the door.
5: Hey, Squire, that's Duke Mantee. Remember? I showed you his picture, remember?
6: Yes, I remember.
0: Join us in a glass of beer.
7: Thanks. Do you mind if I have some of that whiskey instead?
0: Give him a drink, sister. Jackie, turn on that radio and back here.
5: What did I tell you? Look at that chin. He's a killer, all right. Lucky we got ringside seats.
2: He's a gangster and a rat.
5: He ain't no gangster. He's a real old-time desperado. Gangsters is foreigners, and he's an American. Wait till the sheriff finds out he's here, and we'll see some real killing. Who'd we do?
0: The cops ain't likely to catch up with us, not tonight. So we can all be quiet and peaceable and have a few beers together and listen to the music. And not make any wrong moves.

All you gotta do, honey, is kinda stand in one spot. Wiggle around just a little bit. And that's when you got it. Yeah.

0: Do you know it's illegal to drive under the influence of marijuana in the state of Rhode Island? Most teenagers don't think it's that dangerous. But marijuana impairs your reaction time, making you more likely to get into an accident.
1: That's just science, not to mention all the other distractions.
0: It might seem like a small thing, but it's actually Brontosaurus Big. The difference between seeing those kids on their bikes or ending up on my lawn. If you're gonna drive, stay off the grass.
2: Good evening. Jimmy Dean here with you at WRIU Kingston. Glad to be here. It's been a little while, I think, since I have been here, but I'm glad to be back. You can give me a call if you'd like, 401-792-9030. We kind of started off in the vein of Rumble, but we're going to be getting into Roadie Ways really quick due to all the requests that I've gotten in and things like that. As always, we start off with Rumble and Leak Ray and the Rayman. Summertime Blues, Eddie Cochran. Hopefully you're not having too many of those. Whole lot of shaking going on. I'll bet you'll be doing that. Jerry Lee Lewis, Train to Keep It Going, Johnny Burnett, Bebopalula, the great Gene Vincent. And we finished up with Buddy Holly, and that'll be the day. Summer here at the University of Rhode Island, it's pretty much a ghost town at this time of night. Kind of nice out, though, here in Rhode Island, so hopefully you're out there enjoying the weather, taking a walk, and so on. It is, the solstice is long behind us, so the days are getting shorter, but it's still nice and warm, and the weather has been quite good for us, so we definitely want to appreciate that. Let's get right back to the music.

0: In a minute, I'm going to drown in this pool, surrounded by friends and relatives. That's because Dad thinks Mom is watching me, and Mom thinks Dad is. But actually, nobody is watching me. And you rarely make a sound when you're struggling alone.
1: Don't assume someone else is watching. 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
2: 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Please, please watch the little ones in the water. Let them have fun. 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We just took a trip out west, Route 66. Which version you like? I think the Stones still hold it for me, but Depeche Mode is really close. And before Depeche Mode, we had the Replacements, a great version. And then, of course, the master Chuck Berry with his version of it. You want to give me a call, 401-792-9030. I don't think I'm going to be talking too much about what's going on. I'll get to that a little later as things kind of cool down. Requests are coming in. We're fitting them into the lineup. Love to hear from you, though. That'd be good. And now, of course, back to the music.

great trip to Whiskey a Go Go with Johnny Rivers and the classic Secret Agent Man. Sounds like they were having a good time, huh? Hopefully you're at a party tonight doing that. For that, the Ventures, Pipeline, Dick Dale, who started the whole sound, kind of invented the way to make his guitar make that sound, Miserou, Ramones, Surfin' Bird, who started off with the Safaris and Wipeout. Jimmy Dean here with you. The name of the show is Roadie Waves, University of Rhode Island. Having fun. Listening to music. No one else is here, though. It's pretty dark and quiet. At least they're not working on the roof. Have you heard some of the noise going with that and things? But otherwise, having a good time. Requests coming in. We're going to keep with them right now. And now something by Talking Heads, The Great Curve.

Sorry about that. Cut off Jonathan Love, Richmond and the Modern Lovers a little bit there. It is WRIU Kingston, 90.3 in the dial. That song went out to Sam Copperson. I owe him another one for sure. Trying to get some things cleared up here, and look what happens. You know, we try to keep things moving, and I don't know. And then kind of funny is we don't have the PSAs running here, so that's an interesting thing. So it's kind of messing me up a little bit, believe it or not. Anyway, that's Jimmy Dean here with you at WRU Kingston. Live radio, real live DJ, no playlist, no computer.

Sorry about that. Cut off Jonathan Love, Richmond and the Modern Lovers a little bit there. It is WRIU Kingston, 90.3 in the dial. That song went out to Sam Coppers, and I owe him another one for sure. Trying to get some things cleared up here, and look what happens. You know, we try to keep things moving, and I don't know. And then kind of funny is we don't have the PSAs running here, so that's an interesting.

try to keep things moving, and I don't know. And then, kind of funny is we don't have the PSAs running here, so that's an interesting thing. So it's kind of messing me up a little bit, believe it or not. Anyway, that's Jimmy Dean here with you at WRU Kingston live radio, real live DJ, no playlist, no computer. No AI, even though our friend Andy, I shout out to her, she uses AI to set all her set lists. If you listen to them, they are meticulously done, and she gets everything perfect. Every song, every segue, she's just absolutely amazing with what she does. You can hear her Wednesday mornings at 8 a.m. Take a sip with Andy. And right before that is the Monsignor, and then sometimes me with Roots and Offshoots, so we're glad that we can be here with you. So like I said, we just heard Roadrunner, The Modern Lovers. I used to think about Massachusetts and that and Route 128 when I was racing bicycles up here. And then once I met Sam Copper and actually was listening to him on the radio playing that, and when I met him now, it's all I think about is Sam on WBCN. So again, shout out to Sam. Sorry about that little mix up there. All right, I think it's time to get back to music. We got through our first hour, and of course, I think it's time to go with our theme of, I was talking to some of the people who are requesting songs here, and I think it's time to get to the summer, and I don't know any other way to go with this than, The Simple Minds. So let's go to Simple Minds and kind of think about the summer now. Maybe not. Hold on. There we go. All right. A little bit of mishaps here. So we're just going to start this run again. We can't let Jim Kerr and Simple Minds get chipped out of that one. All right, again, live music tonight seems to be out of a little bit of a queue. We'll have to play some moonlight things or something to see what's going on. I know it's not a full moon. That was last week on Wednesday, but here we go, Simple Minds.

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some good advice with the weather that we're having. Some great sun out there. A few beach songs here on WRIU Kingston, 90.3 on your radio dial. Echo Beach, Martha and the Muffins from Toronto Way. Walking on Sunshine, Katrina and the Waves. Cruel Summer, Bananarama. Suddenly Last Summer, the Motels, Rome, B-52s, and we start off with Someone, Somewhere in the Summertime, the great song by Simple Minds from Scotland. Hope you're having fun this summer. I am. I'm also having fun here playing music. You want to give me a call? 401-792-9030. I'd love to hear from you. Trying to keep up with things here and keep things going. So by request, let's hear something now by Bob Marley.

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1: They
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1: Steal your attention when it matters most. They're dangerous when you're driving. And just as dangerous when you're walking. Driving or walking, see and be seen. The instant you stop paying attention could be the instant you'll always regret.
0: Yes, some good advice there. Please, please pay attention while you're driving. No distracted driving. No distracted riding your bikes. No distracted walking. All those things matter, especially this time of year when everyone's out exercising, busy running around, doing the things that we do. We just heard the Police, as I said, Next to You, from their first album, Orlando's de Amor. The Joe Boxers, I don't know how, that just popped into my head, just got lucky. And then we kind of had a reggae set with the great Grace Jones with Private Life. The Pretenders and Chrissy Hynde kind of made a version of that. White Man and Hammersmith Palais, The Clash, Too Much Pressure, The Selector, Falling On From Pressure Drop, Toots and the Maytals, our Sam Copper set. And then we started out way back when with Bob Marley and Sun Is Shining. We've got about an hour left. It's WRIU Kingston, 90.3 on your radio dial, WRIU.org around the world. This is Jimmy Dean here with you. The name of the show is Roadie Waves. You want to give me a call, 401-792-9030. I think we're going to spin it up now. Just want to make sure you're all ready to end the night in an upbeat way this summer. Last in here in August. Here we go.